0: Tonight's Delilah's Dilemma is one of the saddest I've ever received. A listener writes, "Dear Delilah, every night my mom, brother, and my dad argue viciously and loudly about everything. I always stay clear of the crossfire by hiding in my room, but I hear the arguments. I'm the youngest in my family, and this has been going on for as long as I can remember. I normally would never talk about this problem to anyone, but I've listened to your show for as long as I can remember as well, so I feel like I can trust you. What should I do? I can't take this anymore. A somewhat depressed but hopeful fan named Anonymous." Anonymous, I will have my Mother Delilah words for you coming up next. You're listening to Delilah.
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0: 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Thank you for spending part of your evening with us.

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Worker, grandma or grandpa, maybe even a boss, somebody who would give you the shirt off the back if you asked for it. I'd love to hear about that person. 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

0: somebody doesn't adore you and cherish you and treat you like you deserve to be treated, you cannot buy their affection. You cannot win their heart. You cannot manipulate them into being good to you. Trust me, I have tried all that. It doesn't work. If there were a way to make somebody respect you and love you and be good to you, I would have found it years ago, my friend. Trust me on this. I tried it all. It doesn't work. They either respect you and love you and adore you and cherish you, or they don't. And if they don't, let them go. We'll be back. 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
20: 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I've been a part of mock trial, band, choir, and I've also helped with the theater sound booth. 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
0: 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What are you waiting for? Become a member. This is Delilah. Thank you so much for joining me tonight on More 104.9.

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0: Eyes and feeling close to you. If your heart is heavy because your beloved is not by your side, we will try to find the perfect song to bring you together, heart to heart, though the miles might separate you tonight.

0: 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You can follow the Head Start link to complete an online application. We look forward to serving you. Let us be a part of helping give your child a head start in their education.
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9: 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This is Delina. Thank you for spending your evening with us.

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4: 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It's simple, accessible, and completely anonymous. If you have information or a tip related to a crime or investigation, contact the Clay County Sheriff's Office. 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The number for Crime Stoppers is 712-262-6655 or submit a tip online via claycountysheriffsoffice.com. Again, that number, 712-262-6655 or claycountysheriffsoffice.com. 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
7: 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Thank you for spending part of your evening with us.

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0: You know us. If it doesn't make you better, healthier, happier, or just far more interesting, we won't put it on this show. My name is John Tesh with Intelligence for Your Life. And when you were a little kid, your parents probably drilled it into your head to say please and thank you. Well, to your parents, thank you, because there's a real social benefit to being polite. According to Gonzaga University, who studied this, expressing gratitude, it leads to increased feelings of interpersonal warmth that helps old and new relationships grow stronger and closer. So social psychologist Monica Bartlett led the research and says a simple thank you makes others view you as a warmer person. It works every time. And as a result, they're more interested in talking to you, getting to know you, and continuing to build a relationship with you. So saying thank you not only helps us develop new relationships, it also helps strengthen existing relationships.
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0: This is a tip, Gib, that we a sleep tip that we've given before. We're going to do it a little differently this time, but we got so much reaction to it. Oh, give me that sleep tip again. Mm-hmm. That and side hustles.
1: Yeah, that huge kind of stuff.
0: If your brain fires up a second, your head hits the pillow. Here's a trick out of the sleep lab with Dr. Luc Bodoin at Simon Fraser University. The good doc says, instead of fighting your racing thoughts, you fill your head with random boring images. So you pick a word like piano, mm-hmm. and then picture a pumpkin, a puppy, a pier, 5 seconds each. You picture them, then move on to the letter I, right? So those scattered images mimic how your brain naturally drifts off, so it tricks your sleep switch into flipping early.
1: Yeah, because look, here's what you're doing with this, is you're actively engaging your brain, but you're engaging your brain in things that are fundamentally boring and aren't, that you don't have an emotional reaction to. So you're not thinking about your ex Lisa who dumped you and you can't figure out why. You're not thinking about your financial issues. You're not thinking about any of that stuff. You're thinking about pianos and peppercorns and pumpkins and puppies, and as you do that, again, it keeps your brain from ruminating on the stuff that feels like you're pressing on an emotional bruise that keeps you awake and lets you drift off. This is the fundamental principle behind counting sheep. It's the same concept. It's right. Just a slightly more advanced version. Do this visualization technique, pick a letter and name things like you're in kindergarten that start with that letter.

0: Well, look at this, Gib. It turns out we men are not commitment phobes. This is according to biological anthropologist Dr. Helen Fisher, who studied this extensively. According to the Singles in America survey, number one, men are usually the ones who want to introduce their partner to their family and friends first.
1: Okay.
0: Men are usually the first to say, I love you.
1: Yep, true.
0: Guilty.
1: Yep.
0: Men like public displays of affection more than women. Especially me. I want to show people that I married a supermodel.
1: And holding hands. I love those little holding hands. Great.
0: Yeah. People walk up to me now with Connie, you know, even after being married for 35 years, and they look at me and they look at her and they look back at me and they go, you're so lucky. And I just like, shut up. Anyway, also, men want to move in with a woman sooner than she does. This apparently has primitive biological roots. Because we wanted to, back in the day, we wanted to get a woman off the market.
1: Yeah, act fast. Claim her. So look, this is just one of those things that for a lot of you out there is going to hurt some feelings. But the bottom line is, if he wanted to, he would. He's not afraid of committing, ladies. He's afraid of committing to you. If it was somebody, look, this is like that brutal truth hour on like Judge Judy or whatever, is that the guys are wired for that. And if you've been with the same guy and he's not committing, this is your answer. This is the thing you've needed to hear.
0: We're going to get mail.
1: Okay. Well, we have the response.
0: Yeah. It's Gib@Gib.com.

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1: Boy, here's a piece of intel we can use today. Did you know that chronic stress will trigger weight gain in men and women? And not just because we're more likely to binge on junk foods. It's also because stress slows our metabolism to a crawl. According to new research from the University of Florida, chronic stress activates production of beta tropin. It's a protein that inhibits an enzyme needed to break down fat. It makes us burn about 14 fewer calories an hour for the rest of the day. May not sound like much, but do that day in and day out, and you could gain 11 pounds in a year easily. Always remember the research from the University of Florida, chronic stress is going to activate weight gain.
2: Intelligence for your life.

0: All right, so we're all looking for extra income these days, and folks, your house is already a side hustle. We're going to prove it. Think Airbnb without the guests. Okay, for example, neighbor.com, people pay $150 to $500 a month just to store boxes in your empty garage.
1: Whoa.
0: This is amazing. 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Dog owners pay around $10 an hour to let their dogs play in your fenced backyard and poop in it.
1: Wow.
0: Top hosts make $3,000 a month.
1: Wow. That's incredible.
0: So look up your zip code on those sites and see what the neighbors are charging, and then make sure you email me, johnatesh.com. I'll send them out to you.
1: Okay. Swimply, I get it. I absolutely understand. And so many people have pools that they don't use because they just don't use it. Because once you have a pool, you go swimming a couple weekends a year, and then the next thing you know, you're done. It's a great way. I just would feel a little weirded out by people swimming in my pool, and then I'd have to, you know, shock it and add all the chemicals after they leave, all that stuff.
0: Yeah.
1: But Sniff Spot, this idea of letting the dogs use my backyard, especially living in a city and having just even just a moderately sized backyard, I feel like this is great.
0: You just see like six or seven people walking their dogs in your backyard at the
1: same
0: time. Why
1: not pay me for the privilege? Pay me for the privilege. You sit. I'll put out chairs. I'll even put out refreshments. You sit there. It's a dog park, but I'm reaping all the benefits.
0: I love it. The storing boxes in the garage I really do want like 400 pounds of illegal drugs in my garage.
1: A human head. I don't

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1: All the intelligence you need to be a better parent, employee, spouse, or pet owner. And there's more of it next.
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9: 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We'll be right back.

I used to think that movies based on books would make me less likely to read the books, but it actually works the other way. Is this the same for you? It makes us more likely to read the books. For example, The Hunger Games and The Twilight Trilogy increased book sales by 11%, and the movie Gone Girl saw book sales double in the month of its release. Same thing happened with Game of Thrones.

0: bitches.
1: All right, Gib, here we go with the latest intel on how to avoid the after work downward spiral of inactivity, bad eating, and fatigue.
2: Yep, that's me.
1: Sounds like
2: me.
1: Yeah, me too. When you finish work, I love this. You redo one thing you usually do in the morning. So you get home and then you either brush your teeth or do a few push-ups or take a shower. Psychologically, it's going to make you feel as if you've restarted a stopwatch, giving you more energy. What do you think?
2: Sure. Yeah. I mean, anything. Look, that's the number one thing is everybody says, oh, I'm going to hit the gym on my way home from work. And they're like, oh, real fast, I'm going to go home. And then the next thing you know, you're sitting there eating the giant Costco sized thing of cheese puffs and watching reruns of Stranger Things. I mean, maybe I'm speaking more from my own personal experience.
1: I thought it was pretty specific.
2: Yeah. Okay. But that's the point, right? Is that you get into this mindset of I'll do it later. And then before you know it, you're on the tail end of your day and you're getting ready for bed. This little idea of a reset, I've never tried it, but I'll give it a shot of just, hey, it's as though I'm starting my new day. I'm not doing the unwind process. I'm starting the new day right now. I think it's worth giving a shot.
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1: More 104.9 weather. During the overnight here, temperatures going to be in the low 70s, and then later today, sunny and clear. Pretty humid. Temperatures in the low 90s and a heat index in the upper 90s by the afternoon. Sunday night, humid and low 70s. Monday, sunny. Some showers, upper 80s. By Monday night, some showers and storms are possible after midnight, down to 70. Tuesday, a few showers at upper 80s. Tuesday night, down to the upper 60s. And Wednesday, sunny. High upper 80s. You're up to date this weekend on More 104.9.
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0: It's intelligence for your life, moving you forward one piece of intel at a time. And gentlemen, if you're looking for love, a dating coach is now saying one hobby could be working against you. Dating coach Blaine Anderson, who studies this stuff, says the biggest turnoff for a lot of women is men who spend all their free time playing video games. She also says sports gambling is high on the list of hobbies that can make somebody seem less attractive.

Instead, Anderson recommends this: activities that get you out into the world. So think running, tennis, hiking, or volunteering. She says hobbies that show you're active, social, and engaged with other people tend to make a stronger first impression. Now, there's one important caveat. Industry data shows about half of all video gamers are women. So gaming itself isn't necessarily the problem. The bigger message may be this: whatever your hobby is, make sure it adds to your life instead of replacing it. The most attractive passion is one that gets you growing, connecting, and enjoying life. And that's usually what people find.

0: to me.
1: Tesha Gibb, Gerard Gibb, and folks at home or in your car, if you've ever worried your phone is rotting your brain,
2: apparently
1: it is. Researchers at Baylor say we've had it backwards. So Baylor and the University of Texas, they both did a study together. They studied more than 400,000 adults over 50, and they didn't call me, and regular technology users had a 58% lower risk of cognitive decline. This is nuts. Every password reset, every confusing app update, they say is a workout for your brain. Scientists call it a technological reserve. So it's not rotting our brain.
2: Okay, so there's too many things going on here. One is, the more we interact with technology and puzzles and things that require our brains to work, the better, right? We know that. So So if you're doing the crossword app and you have to update your password and you're trying to do your banking on your phone and you do all that stuff, absolutely great. Where I think we're really losing is when we offload our thinking to our phones. We don't try to remember anything. We just search for it immediately as soon as the idea comes to our head, instead of trying to remember, oh, who was the actor in that one movie I liked? You know, the answer is Sean William Scott or whatever. You have to think about it and then come up with the answer. That's so much better for you than offloading your thinking to a phone. But obviously, the interaction and the potential for socialization that comes with a phone is good for us. It's just, we got to make sure that we're using our technology in the right way.

0: Here's the latest from psychologist Dr. Susan Whitburn. She says, and I believe this, everybody should have a favorite superhero. Mine was always The Flash. So she says having somebody to look up to will motivate you and help you survive hard times. But your superhero doesn't have to be Thor or Batman. It could be your friend who survived cancer while caring for three small kids. So a study at the UK's University of Leeds found that when we feel stressed or threatened, just thinking about a personal superhero will make us feel safer.
1: It's just somebody that can overcome things that you couldn't imagine dealing with. That's what it has to be. Yeah, you can't imagine Thanos attacking from in his intergalactic spaceship. And I can't imagine raising three kids on my own while fighting cancer. Like, those two things are equally insurmountable. So if somebody's able to do it, you think, wow, maybe there is more power in the universe than I was aware of. And maybe I can get some superpowers from Earth's yellow sun and lower gravity. That's a little reference to Superman, a.k.a. Kal-El from the planet Krypton, which is my personal favorite superhero.
0: Yes, and Thanos was Josh Brolin, right?
1: Josh Brolin, who is in the Avengers movies.
0: There you go.

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1: Tell me.

0: road. 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So if you're stuck in a sweltering city, find a park. It'll be cooler. And one of the first symptoms, by the way, of heat stroke is leg cramps. It's a sign your electrolyte balance is off. So grab something like Gatorade or Pedialyte and drink it in air conditioning. I like Pedialyte better. There's no sugar in there. The next summer safety question, what's more likely to give you food poisoning at a cookout, the potato salad or the barbecue chicken? It actually is the chicken. Consumer Reports found that 97% of all raw chicken is contaminated with harmful bacteria. So if it's not cooked properly, right, it can definitely make us sick. But foods made with mayo are a lot safer because it's pasteurized and contains enough vinegar to stave off the bacteria.
1: It's intelligence for your life.

0: Well, this is going to, when I start this up, this is going to drive my wife crazy. According to the American Institute of Stress, chewing gum is the latest super life hack. They say most of us tend to clench our jaws when we're stressed, but the act of chewing can obliterate the tension. Chewing gum can also make you more alert. The chewing action releases the hormone serotonin, Gib, which helps you feel more awake.
1: Yeah, we've talked about this too. Like, if you're, we just had a long drive late at night in the rain.
0: Ugh.
1: Better than caffeine is chewing gum. So I chewed gum on the drive in order to take the edge off to be able to make it through this late night difficult drive. It is, whether it's because, if our ancestors were eating a buffalo, we needed to know, like, we needed to be alert so that we didn't get attacked from behind. I don't know what it's from,
0: right.
1: But it works. It definitely works. And, just don't be the person that's, don't be Violet Beauregard from Willy Wonka and the Chocolate Factory. You don't want to be chewing gum all the time, but use it. Sparingly.
0: Yeah.
1: That's a spearmint.
0: You know,
1: pun.
0: When we were growing up on Long Island in the 1950s and early 60s, there was a huge ritual of going and buying, I think it was Fleer, bubble gum.
1: Mm-hmm.
0: And reading the comic books that were in there.
1: Oh,
0: that
1: was, yeah.
0: Just, I'm sure people remember that.
1: The little Bazooka Joe.
0: Bazooka Joe. Yeah. That's what it was.
1: You read the little comics in there, and then you put sugar directly on your teeth. Paid for by the dentists of America.

0: 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Intelligence for your life.
1: You want to lose those last 10 pounds? Want to score that big promotion at work? Want to get closer to your spouse? Stay where you are. We've got more Intelligence for Your Life next.
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1: This is Intelligence for Your Life, coming through your radio in high definition. My name is John Tesh. Thank you for spending part of your weekend with us on More 104.9. All right, intelligent friends, get ready for a summer safety quiz. First of all, where is your risk of heat stroke the highest? What do you think? In the country or the city? The risk is greater in cities. In fact, the temperature can be up to 20 degrees hotter in cities than in more rural areas. That's because of all the concrete and asphalt. There's even a name for it, the urban heat island effect. Dr. Allison Kenward is a climate scientist, and she says paved surfaces hold on to heat and amplify it, making cities hotter. Even a dirt road is cooler than a paved road. And because asphalt and concrete store heat longer, nighttime temperatures are hotter too. So if you're stuck in a sweltering city, find a park. It'll be cooler. And one of the first symptoms, by the way, of heat stroke is leg cramps. It's a sign your electrolyte balance is off. So grab something like Gatorade or Pedialyte and drink it in air conditioning. I like Pedialyte better. There's no sugar in there. The next summer safety question, what's more likely to give you food poisoning at a cookout, the potato salad or the barbecue chicken? It actually is the chicken. Consumer Reports found that 97% of all raw chicken is contaminated with harmful bacteria, so if it's not cooked properly, right, it can definitely make us sick. But foods made with mayo are a lot safer because it's pasteurized and contains enough vinegar to stave off the bacteria.
14: It's intelligence.

0: Well, this is going to, when I start this up, this is going to drive my wife crazy. According to the American Institute of Stress, chewing gum is the latest super life hack. They say most of us tend to clench our jaws when we're stressed, but the act of chewing can obliterate the tension. Chewing gum can also make you more alert. The chewing action releases the hormone serotonin, Gib, which helps you feel more awake.
1: Yeah, we've talked about this too. Like, if you're, we just had a long drive late at night in the rain.
0: Yeah.
1: Better than caffeine is chewing gum. So I chewed gum on the drive in order to take the edge off to be able to make it through this late night difficult drive. It is, whether it's because, if our ancestors were eating a buffalo, we needed to know, like, we needed to be alert so that we didn't get attacked from behind. I don't know what it's from,
0: right.
1: But it works. It definitely works. And, don't be Violet Beauregard from Willy Wonka and the Chocolate Factory. You don't want to be chewing gum all the time, but use it. Sparingly.
0: Yeah.
1: That's a spearmint.
0: You know, when we were growing up on Long Island in the 1950s and early 60s, there was a huge ritual of going and buying, I think it was Fleer, bubble gum,
1: mm-hmm.
0: and reading the comic books that were in there.
1: Oh,
0: that
1: yeah.
0: Was just, I'm sure people
1: little,
0: remember that.
1: Bazooka
0: yeah.
1: Joe.
0: Bazooka Joe. Yeah. Okay, that's what it was.
1: The little comics in there, and then you put sugar directly on your teeth. Paid for by the dentists of America.

0: your money, your health, your family. Intelligence for your life.
1: You want to lose those last 10 pounds? Want to score that big promotion at work? Want to get closer to your spouse? Stay where you are. We've got more Intelligence for Your Life next.
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1: And a heat index in the upper 90s by the afternoon. Sunday night, humid and low 70s. Monday, sunny. Some showers, upper 80s. By Monday night, some showers and storms are possible after midnight, down to 70. Tuesday, a few showers at upper 80s. Tuesday night, down to the upper 60s. And Wednesday, sunny. High upper 80s. You're up to date this weekend on Moral 104.9.
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0: 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Welcome to Intelligence for Your Life, John Tesh Radio Show. Let's talk about the time when you go to bed. This is important. We want you to no longer dwell on an argument you had or a negative experience right before bed. Because scientists at the University of Massachusetts found that sleep not only preserves negative emotions, it enhances them. It's a holdover from primitive times when we needed to remember where danger was so we could survive. However, our brain still reacts the same way and locks in negative information. If you can't let something go, then journal about it. We're always talking about that. Write it down and tell yourself you'll think about it again in the morning.
1: They say the holy water's watered down, and this town's lost its faith. Our colors will fade.

0: Welcome back. John Tesh now with Give Gerard a Give. We have another one of those wedding trends, and you and I are like the wedding reporters now.
1: Basically.
0: Millennials don't want a standard honeymoon anymore. No. You've seen this with some of your younger friends. They want many moons instead of one honeymoon. So it's all about taking your honeymoon in small doses. So instead of 2 weeks in the Bahamas, you spend a long weekend there, and then you go to a foreign city for a few days, and then a few months later, you spend a few days in the mountains. You've seen this?
1: I have seen it. I've seen it. I think it's part of a general trend of people getting married later in life. And they kind of don't need to get away together as much as they used to need to get away together. A lot of times, it's true that people are living together before they get married. So the honeymoon, the like going away together, they're really establishing the cohabitation thing. Not as much of a deal anymore. But a weekend in the mountains, like you said, to celebrate their marriage, totally something people are into. I've seen it a lot. My buddy just got married, and yes. He did Hawaii, but he did Hawaii for like 5 days instead of 2 weeks, and then he did other trips with his new wife.
0: They were also saying, the study was saying that some of these folks are afraid of losing their job too, so they want to cut it short.
1: Yeah, because you're not 22 and working as a clerk somewhere, and you're just taking people are getting married older now. It's changing everything about weddings. People are getting married older, they're getting married more times, and as a result, weddings they are a changing.
0: And also destination weddings are pretty big right now.
1: Because then you have to pay for fewer guests because nobody shows up.
0: Yeah, I like that, man.
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1: 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You know, doing things that tap into your artistic side can lengthen your life. This includes writing or scrapbooking or even just doodling or taking photographs. University of Rochester researchers are saying one of the things people who live the longest have in common is taking opportunities to be creative. Human development professor Dr. Nicholas Turiano says, creativity uses a variety of neural pathways in our brain, which is why it keeps us sharp. On top of that, creative people are also better at handling stress because they have an outlet for it. Being creative is a great way to sidestep the stressors and rechannel your energy. 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
0: Intelligence for your life.

0: I think we at least every week we have 20 or 30 pieces on how we can just regulate what we're eating. Maybe,
1: yeah.
0: Maybe I'm a big eater. You know, I mean, I've been off sugar for a while, off alcohol, and so I have nothing but just overeating to be my vice. And so, but it's bad though. So here it is. If you want to make sure, I feel better. If you want to make sure you order something healthy the next time you go out to eat, choose what you want, then quickly close the menu, put it out of arm's reach. This is from the London Business School. They found that physical act of closing your menu signals that you're done deciding. But if we keep looking, we keep adding stuff on.
1: You keep adding stuff on, and then you're going to find the, like, you know, rootin', tootin', fresh and fruitin' breakfast instead of the eggs.
0: Well, what about those sushi menus? I eat a lot of sushi. It's like 16 pages.
1: Yeah. So just you go with the old standbys, get the sashimi, and then you move on. The thing is, your brain, you know, is like any muscle. You can run out of the power to make decisions.
0: Yeah.
1: You get
0: willpower,
1: worn down.
0: Yeah.
1: So what happens is you look and you go, you know what? Yeah, I will have the grilled chicken salad. And then you see the baby back rib meat burger with the honey glazed barbecue sauce on it. You know, as you're flipping through, you go, well, that, you know, that's 1,500 calories, but that looks really good as opposed to the grilled chicken salad. So your brain is going to then at that point have the power, the strength to say no to the baby back rib meat burger.
0: So, sometimes when I order like two entrees when we go out with Connie, she's like, why are you ordering two entrees? I want to make sure if I don't like the first one, then that I can eat this. She says, but you always eat both of them.
1: And you're like, yes. You've discovered my hidden plan.
2: It's been a really, really messed up week.

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1: your family,
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0: intelligence for your life.
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3: 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It's the use of seawater as a form of therapy. It encompasses things like heated seawater baths, seaweed wraps, exercise in salt water, which makes the body more buoyant. And thalassotherapy isn't new. It goes all the way back to the days of Plato, 400 BC. Plato believed the sea, quote, cures all human ailments. So do any of these seawater therapies work today? Yes. Turns out soaking in salt water pulls excess fluid out of your body, reducing bloating and relaxing muscles. You can do it at home by adding 2 heaping cups of Epsom salt to your bath and soaking in it for 20 to 30 minutes. I actually do this regularly, and the Epsom salt concoction I have also has lavender in it. Thalassotherapy can also help people suffering from fibromyalgia, arthritis, and even back pain. So in a study published in the International Journal of Environmental Research, exercising in a seawater pool improved people's pain, even their balance and fatigue and mobility. By the way, all you need at home is to add 3 tablespoons of sea salt to 1 cup of warm water and mix it. Then you soak a clean cloth in the salt water mixture, squeeze out the excess water, you put it over your face, and relax.

0: We're going to talk about sleep again because it's connected to everything. And we all obsess over getting 8 hours of sleep. But it turns out when we sleep matters more. I give a landmark study in the journal Sleep tracked nearly 61,000 people. These studies are huge. And a steady bedtime and wake-up time predicted how long they'd live better than how many hours they slept. The most consistent sleepers had up to a 50% lower risk of dying from any cause. An erratic schedule throws your organs and internal clocks out of sync.
1: So look, we've interviewed how many different, you know, sleep experts for the different shows and stuff. And Dr. Bruce, one of our favorites, the sleep doctor, he says, if you want to fix everything, you got to just wake up at the same time every day.
0: Right, right.
1: And he says that'll fix the going to bed at the same time every day. So if you get that consistently, it helps with everything. And it's one of the reasons why that's one of our, on our coaching calls, we have five pillars that we've developed. And one of them is wake up at the same time every day and make your bed. It is just, it doesn't cost you anything. And it is a key indicator and a key anchor habit for overall health in your life. So we know we need to get a certain amount of sleep. We know that we should be doing that. The best way to do that is not to let yourself sleep in and get your, and let your sleep schedule get all over the place. Wake up at the same time every day and then go to sleep when you get tired, because your body will naturally align with that.
0: Yep. Amen.

0: Your music, your health, intelligence for your life.
1: All the intelligence you need to be a better parent, employee, spouse, or pet owner. And there's more of it next. Let's talk about working out and eating. What is the best order once and for all? It is better to work out and then eat than to eat and then work out, according to Fitness Magazine. So they say if you're trying to lose weight, work out and then eat a meal. In a three-month study, when overweight people worked out and then had breakfast, they found the food was more filling. They ate less. They felt full longer. That's it.

0: 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I'm John Tesh, along with Gib Gerard. 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That's tesh.com. Have a great week. I'm going to catch up with you again right here 1 week from today.
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2: More 104.9 weather during the overnight here. Temperatures going to be in the low 70s, and then later today, sunny and clear. Pretty humid. Temperatures in the low 90s and a heat index in the upper 90s by the afternoon. Sunday night, humid and low 70s. Monday, sunny. Some showers, upper 80s. By Monday night, some showers and storms are possible after midnight, down to 70. Tuesday, a few showers at upper 80s. Tuesday night, down to the upper 60s. And Wednesday, sunny. High upper 80s. You're up to date this weekend on More 104.9.
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I'm Connie Sellecca. This is Intelligence for Your Health. Coming up, patience is a virtue, and it can also save your life. Because impatient people are at a much higher risk of heart disease and hypertension than those who are more laid back. Psychologists call it time urgency impatience, or hurry sickness. I'll tell you how to manage it. Then what do these things have in common? Taking acting classes, playing cards, and painting on a canvas. If you want to boost your brain power, don't miss this. Plus, our guest is spine specialist, Dr. Kalik Chang. He'll break down the most common ways working from home can cause major pain in your back and neck. He'll tell us the sleep position most likely to hurt your back. And Dr. Chang will explain why our tech use is causing our spines to age faster. But first, want a better immune system? Be more grateful. Research from UC Riverside found people who spent 5 minutes a day feeling grateful for a loved one saw a spike in immunoglobulin A, an antibody that fights off viruses. Even better, write a letter of appreciation. The research shows it will boost feelings of gratitude even if you never send the letter. Because just putting your thoughts on paper makes you feel more connected to the person, more humble, and more likely to do good deeds for others.

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1: It's intelligence for your health.
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1: Now, here's your host, Connie Sellecca.
3: Patience is a virtue, and it can also save your life, because experts say impatient people are at a much higher risk of heart disease and hypertension than those who are more laid back. Psychologists call it time urgency impatience, or hurry sickness. It's a chronic sense of time pressure, and it's become an epidemic in North America. Like the person who can't stop pushing the elevator button to hurry it up, or who gets exasperated when a Google search takes longer than 3 seconds. But we now know that time urgency impatience puts a huge strain on the heart. Constant impatience leads to irritability and anger, and the daily rush and panic raises blood pressure. It also makes your brain react like every minute is an emergency. Plus, all that hurrying actually makes us less efficient and productive. We're slower mentally because the stress hormones in our bodies are pulling the blood away from our brains. So, what's the antidote to hurry sickness? Slowing down. Try going somewhere silent for 10 minutes a day, skipping a few errands, and going on a phone fast for at least an hour a day. Instead of trying to fill up every second, we need to focus on making our days more fulfilling and meaningful. And that's how to combat hurry sickness.

0: Coming up, we'll talk to spine specialist Dr. Kalik Chang about a condition known as tech neck. It develops as a result of using electronic devices. And Dr. Chang will explain exactly what's happening to cause pain in our necks. But first, when you're buying shoes, what's worse? Getting a pair that's a little too big or a little too small? Go big, because our feet swell during the day and when we're active. And rehabilitation specialist Dr. Nadia Sweden says too tight shoes can throw off your balance and stride because your toes will be too cramped to hit the ground properly. So go for the shoes that are a little too big rather than a pair that are too small.
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0: Get ready to protect your brain from Alzheimer's. Neuroscientist Dr. Kenneth Kosick has studied the habits that can boost our cognitive function. So try these tactics to protect your mind and memory as you age. First, play games that activate your frontal lobe, like cards, chess, board games, and puzzles. Dr. Kosick says the frontal lobe of our brain is hit really hard by aging. It's the area that houses our memory and reasoning ability. But when you give it a workout with games that make you strategize and anticipate your opponent's moves, you'll protect your cognitive function. Another way to protect your brain? Take an acting class. Dr. Kosick says learning lines and coordinating them with blocking, which is how you're supposed to move around the stage, is another powerful way to activate your frontal lobe. One more habit that can protect your brain power? Do something artistic, whether it's painting, sculpting, or drawing. Dr. Kosick says when we create art, we have to make spatial calculations, like how objects relate to each other in size and shape. We also have to pay attention to detail. And when the Mayo Clinic had 60 and 70-year-olds take an art class, they formed new neural connections.

Okay, listen to this. Make this mixture to have on hand the next time a headache strikes. Mix 6 drops of peppermint essential oil into 1 ounce of unscented lotion. Then, when you get a headache, massage that peppermint mixture into your temples, neck, and forehead for a few minutes. According to the journal Phytomedicine, it calms a headache as effectively as taking 1,000 milligrams of acetaminophen, and it works within 5 minutes. That's because the menthol in the mint oil stops muscle spasms and decreases inflammation, and the massage soothes the nerves that send pain signals. This is Intelligence for Your Health, and I'm Connie Salica.

0: Here's Betsy Chase with 10 seconds to a healthier you.
1: Put on some pink, and that goes for guys too. Pink has an effect similar to a mild tranquilizer. Just looking at the color makes people feel calmer and more serene. That's according to the journal The Power of Color.

0: I'm Connie Sallica. This is Intelligence for Your Health. And today, our special guest is Dr. Kalik Chang. He's a board-certified pain management specialist with the Atlantic Spine Center in New Jersey. And he says something he's been seeing on more MRIs in recent years are people developing bone spurs at the base of the neck. He says the protrusions are the result of people constantly hunching over their electronic devices. And since the structures can become very painful, I asked Dr. Chang how they form.
1: What we're talking about are degenerative changes of the spine, and very commonly we would see these in older people or people that have genetics that cause their spine to age faster. But yeah, recently in the last 5 years or so, seeing a lot more young people coming in with these issues in their neck. And the fun term that we use for that is tech neck. And what these horns are bone spurs or bone growths. The way that the body responds in any joint, and this can happen in a hip, a knee, or a shoulder, where there's a joint where there's bone and cartilage. The cartilage acts as a shock absorber and allows, you know, the joint to manage impacts. But with wear and tear, with repeated trauma, the cartilage wears down, and the bone sometimes can get inflamed. And bone spurs occur when there's injuries or inflammation to cartilage or the bone. And instead of, say, growing more cartilage, the body responds by growing more bone in the area, I guess, to thinking that it's going to stabilize. What that means is the bone spurs themselves don't really do anything most of the time, but sometimes they grow in a way that they can impinge upon where the nerves come out of the spine. And that's when it becomes a problem.
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1: Today we're talking to spine expert Dr. Kalik Chang, and he was just explaining how our constant hunching over electronic devices can cause trauma in our neck joints, triggering the growth of painful bone spurs. But he said bone spurs can grow in any joint. So I asked Dr. Chang to share another common way people experience bone spurs.
2: One of the most common injuries, even in young people, is a rotator cuff injury, most specifically the supraspinatus tendon. So that is the to raise your arm from a resting position out to the side to 90 degrees. There is a specific tendon that's responsible for that motion. And that tendon glides underneath one of the bones in the shoulder called the acromion. And usually it's a nice, smooth bone, but with repeated injury, wear and tear, inflammation, the tip of that bone actually starts to grow a spur or a horn, and then the tendon starts rubbing on that. And that's called impingement or impingement syndrome. And so as that process worsens and causes more inflammation, it worsens. It's like a cycle that keeps happening. So that's another example of how a bone spur can really affect somebody.
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6: More 104.9 weather during the overnight here. Temperatures going to be in the low 70s, and then later today, sunny and clear. Pretty humid. Temperatures in the low 90s and a heat index in the upper 90s by the afternoon. Sunday night, humid and low 70s. Monday, sunny. Some showers, upper 80s. By Monday night, some showers and storms are possible after midnight, down to 70. Tuesday, a few showers at upper 80s. Tuesday night, down to the upper 60s. And Wednesday, sunny. High upper 80s. You're up to date this weekend on More 104.9.
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You're listening to Intelligence for Your Health. I'm Connie Salica. Coming up, most people have heard of secondhand smoke, but do you know about secondhand drinking? I'll break down some of the ways a new study says alcohol can negatively impact your life, even if you only see other people drinking. And we'll have more with our guest spine specialist, Dr. Kalik Chang. He'll talk about two of the biggest sources of pain in our current lives, excess sitting and poor sleeping. And he'll tell us what we're doing wrong so we can avoid the pain. But first, if you want your kids to grow up smart and do well in school, serve fish more often. University of Pennsylvania researchers studied 500 kids aged 9 to 12. The result? Kids who ate fish twice a week had higher IQ scores than those who ate fish twice a month or less. And the more fish a child ate, the fewer sleep problems they had. The reason? Because the omega-3 fatty acids in fish boost sleep quality and are essential for overall brain health.

I'm Connie Sellecca with today's medical term, strabismus. That's the eye condition that pommel horse guy Steven Nedorasik has. If that name doesn't sound familiar, he's the glasses-wearing men's gymnast who helped Team USA win a bronze medal at the Paris Olympic Games. Strabismus is the medical term for being cross-eyed or having eyes that point in different directions. Typically, the brain sorts through information transmitted by each eye to create a unified visual picture and assess distance and depth. But when you have strabismus, there's misalignment between the eyes and you can actually see two images instead of one. And that leads to sight issues like double vision, blurry vision, and light sensitivity. Dr. Dean Sestari is director of adult strabismus care at Massachusetts Eye and Ear. He says, for some people, one eye is always the one to turn in, out, up, or down. In others, the turned eye can alternate, and that's the case for gymnast Nedorasik. Babies can be born with strabismus, or it can develop later in life. Overall, an estimated 2 to 5% of the population has strabismus. It can also run in families. Often, a pair of prescription glasses can straighten vision. But in some cases, people may also need eye exercises, surgery, medications, or patching, literally wearing an eye patch over one eye to strengthen the other. And that's today's medical term, strabismus.

0: I'm Connie Sellecca, and coming up, we'll hear more from spine expert Dr. Kalik Chang. He'll tell us the absolute worst sleep position for your back and neck and the best positions to sleep in. But first, to boost your attention span, engage these two senses, your vision and hearing. Dr. Terry Matlin is a psychotherapist who says our minds wander because we let our vision and hearing get distracted. So the next time you're in a meeting, for example, force yourself to look at who's speaking and take detailed notes, since that will keep your hearing engaged.
1: Now that's intelligence for your health.
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0: 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I'm Connie Sellecca. This is Intelligence for Your Health. And you've heard of secondhand smoke, of course. But what about secondhand drinking? According to a new report in the Journal of Studies on Alcohol and Drugs, the negative effects of alcohol impact 1 in 5 people, not from drinking themselves, but from other people drinking. The report calls it a significant public health issue. For the study, nearly 9,000 adults were asked whether they experienced any of the 10 types of harm caused by someone who had been drinking alcohol in the past year. And the damages included everything from traffic accidents to abuse, marital problems, property damage, and financial issues. The two most common negative effects of secondhand drinking are threats or harassment. When broken down by gender, for women, the top negative effects due to someone else's drinking were harassment, family and marital problems, or financial problems. For men, after harassment, the most common type of harm from secondhand drinking was related to car accidents, followed by property damage and vandalism. This report proves what we already suspected. Drinking affects more than just the person getting drunk. And that's secondhand drinking.

Okay, listen to this. To radically reduce your stress, take your workout outside. According to the journal Social Science and Medicine, walking, biking, or jogging outside can help you feel 50% calmer than if you'd exercised indoors. That's because the changing scenery, sounds, and smells are distractions that make it easier to forget your worries. This is Intelligence for Your Health, and I'm Connie Salica.

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1: If your thinking is a little bit foggy, you may be low on iron. Women who are just a little bit low score 5 times worse on memory and brain tests than women with normal iron levels. That's according to Johns Hopkins. To increase your iron levels naturally, eat more spinach, beans, poultry, and beef.

0: I'm Connie Sallica, back with more health intelligence from Dr. Kalik Chang from the Atlantic Spine Center in New Jersey. And if you're experiencing more aches and pains since you've been working from home, Dr. Chang says you are not alone, because for many remote workers, the home environment is not well suited for our back and neck.
1: Yeah, well, one of the main differences that people face when they're at home working instead of in the office is, at least in the office, they may have had a chance to have a proper desk, office chair, maybe even have good ergonomics, monitor at a good height. However, for people who all of a sudden had to start working at home, suddenly they're working on a bed or a coffee table, on a couch that's very soft. All these situations lead to somebody having a very suboptimal position. And so at any point, if you're not sitting up completely straight and balanced over your hips, that is stressing the low back. So anytime you're in a twisted position, if you're leaning forward a lot, if you're sitting cross-legged Indian style, especially with the number of hours people sit in that position, it's going to aggravate or cause back injuries. And I was just mentioning the back, and this happens in the neck as well, especially if there's a monitor or a phone or a laptop that is lower than your eye level, the neck and the head naturally dip down into this stooped position that it causes a lot of stress on the neck.
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0: I'm Connie Salica, back with more health intelligence from spine specialist Dr. Kaelic Chang. And according to the American Journal of Managed Care, more than two-thirds of us struggle to sleep. So I asked Dr. Chang to share the best and worst sleep positions for our bodies so we can all get better rest.
1: Usually the worst position that someone could sleep in is on their belly. Unfortunately, I know a lot of people do like to sleep on their belly. And the reason is the neck is forced to be in a non-neutral position. And oftentimes it also causes the low back to bend backwards or extend unnaturally. The goal of optimal positioning when you're sleeping is to have everything in as neutral a position as possible. So that typically would mean a firmer or semi-firm bed. And sometimes people, when they're lying on the back, need to place a pillow under their knees so that their back is not extended too much. Or if sleeping on the side, putting a pillow between the knees so that the pelvis is not twisted too much to one side. And also with side sleeping is making sure the neck is not in a non-neutral position. It's very easy for the neck to be bending, rotating one way or the other.
2: Your health is our top priority. 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
11: More 104.9 weather during the overnight here. Temperature is going to be in the low 70s, and then later today, sunny and clear. Pretty humid. Temperatures in the low 90s, and a heat index in the upper 90s by the afternoon. Sunday night, humid and low 70s. Monday, sunny. Some showers, upper 80s. By Monday night, some showers and storms are possible after midnight, down to 70. Tuesday, a few showers at upper 80s. Tuesday night, down to the upper 60s. And Wednesday, sunny. High upper 80s. You're up to date this weekend on More 104.9.
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So if our time is running out, day after day, we'll make the mundane a masterpiece. Oh my, my, oh my, my love, I take one look at you, you're taking me out.

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Welcome back to Intelligence for Your Health. I'm Connie Salica. Coming up, we'll have more from our special guest, spine expert, Dr. Kalik Chang. He'll explain why one of the best things you can do to relieve or even avoid back pain is to simply take a walk. Then sunglasses were invented to protect your eyes. But the journal Cognition and Emotion found that sunglasses can also protect your mood and stop you from getting grumpy. I'll have the details. But first, if you want your brain to work better, exercise in the morning. Researchers at the University of Western Australia found adults doing moderate intensity workouts in the morning had sharper brains all day because morning exercise elevated a protein for 8 hours called brain-derived neurotrophic growth factor, which helps neurons survive and thrive. So morning exercisers have better concentration, attention span, decision-making, and short-term memory. So if you need to be at your best mentally, fit in a morning workout.

0: I'm Connie Salica with more intelligence for your health from spine specialist, Dr. Kalik Chang. And since we're always talking about the benefits of walking on this show, and since a whopping 80% of us will experience back pain at some point, I asked Dr. Chang why a simple walk is often the best prescription for our spine health.
1: The main reason why walking is a minimum of the activity that we should be doing, especially for spine health, is because the discs in the spine don't have their own blood supply. There's no arteries or veins that go in and out of the disc. It's what we call an avascular object. So the way that it actually gets nutrients is from absorbing through the bone. So it's a sponge, and it doesn't absorb or get rid of waste products just by sitting there. What you need is that gentle motion of walking, bending, flexing, relaxing, gentle pressure on the disc, and then relaxation of pressure from the disc. And it's this squeezing and unsqueezing that allows the waste products to come out and for the nutrients to come in.
2: All your medical questions answered. 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

0: I'm Connie Sellecca. This is Intelligence for Your Health. And the Center for Sleep Medicine at Cornell University makes a good case for showering at night. It can help you sleep better if you time it just right. The main trick is to not start too late, because as you know, body temperature plays a big role in regulating our body clock and the release of sleep hormones. In the morning, our body temperature rises to wake us up and keeps rising until late afternoon to help us stay alert. Then, right around your 3 p.m. slump, body temperature starts to fall. And that cooling down triggers the release of melatonin, which builds until bedtime. But you can accelerate the cooling process by showering at night. Because after a hot shower, the body will cool more rapidly. So when is the ideal time for a shower before bed? The experts at Cornell say it's an hour and a half before you want to hit the sack. That way, by the time you lie down, your body will be cool and ready to sleep.
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0: 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Thanks for spending your weekend with us. 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It comes from Cami Mastricola, who writes,

appetites. Do we eat less in summer? Does heat kill our appetite? Cammie, it is actually a myth that we eat less in hot weather. That's according to registered dietitian Joy Bauer. She says it's true that in hot weather, you're less likely to crave heavy, fatty comfort foods like mac and cheese, for example. The problem is that we generally replace one type of fatty food with others in the summer. So instead of mac and cheese, we eat more burgers, barbecue ribs, and ice cream. In other words, don't expect to lose weight just because it's hotter outside and you're sweating more, because your caloric intake generally stays even from season to season. Thank you for your email, Cammie. I hope this helps.

Okay, listen to this. If you tend to wake up stuffy and headachey, it could be the bookcase in your bedroom. Books, knickknacks, and framed photos do collect dust, but books can also contribute to indoor mold, especially in humid climates. The fix? Put the bookshelf in another room so you're not inhaling allergens all night. And clean your floors and bookshelves weekly with a HEPA filter vacuum. That will keep the allergens from spewing right back out of the machine into your living space. This is Intelligence for Your Health, and I'm Connie Salica.

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1: Sunglasses were invented to protect our eyes. But according to the journal Cognition and Emotion, sunglasses can also protect our mood. In a study, participants were surveyed before and after they took a walk on a bright sunny day. Generally speaking, those wearing sunglasses reported the happiest moods overall, while those who did not wear sunglasses were the most likely to report feeling irritated or angry after their walk. And surprisingly, that was true even if the participants without sunglasses started their walk in a positive mood. Researchers say it boils down to a concept we've talked about before called embodied cognition. That refers to how our body movements and expressions can dictate our mood and mindset. In this case, researchers say that if you don't wear sunglasses, you're more likely to squint in bright sun. And as far as your brain is concerned, squinting activates the same facial muscles as making an angry or irritated expression. And the longer you make a negative facial expression, the more likely your brain will be tricked into thinking you're unhappy until you actually become unhappy. Or you could just slip on a pair of sunglasses and turn your mood around.
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0: I'm Connie Sellecca, back with more health intelligence from spine specialist Dr. Kalik Chang. If you'd like to know more about him or any of the latest spine treatments, check out AtlanticSpineCenter.com. And I asked Dr. Chang something I've always wondered about spine health. What causes so many of us to shrink, I have, and develop a hunch as we get older?
1: So one of the main reasons why people lose height as they grow older is the degeneration of the discs within the spine. So part of that process is you lose the height of that disc. So that's one of the reasons. Just the space between the vertebrae of the spine themselves are getting narrower with the wearing away of that disc cartilage. And then on top of that, if there are problems with bone density, osteoporosis, bones can start to compress, and then they compress in a wedge shape, and that's kind of where you start to get that hunchback look. If left unchecked, it could continue that way. And so you have the combination of the disc, the cartilage in between the vertebrae wearing down, and then the vertebrae themselves, the bones, starting to crunch forward.
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14: More 104.9 weather during the overnight here. Temperatures going to be in the low 70s, and then later today, sunny and clear. Pretty humid. Temperatures in the low 90s and a heat index in the upper 90s by the afternoon. Sunday night, humid and low 70s. Monday, sunny. Some showers, upper 80s. By Monday night, some showers and storms are possible after midnight, down to 70. Tuesday, a few showers at upper 80s. Tuesday night, down to the upper 60s. And Wednesday, sunny. High upper 80s. You're up to date this weekend on More 104.9.
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I'm Connie Sellecca. This is Intelligence for Your Health. Coming up, patience is a virtue, and it can also save your life. Because impatient people are at a much higher risk of heart disease and hypertension than those who are more laid back. Psychologists call it time urgency impatience, or hurry sickness. I'll tell you how to manage it. Then what do these things have in common? Taking acting classes, playing cards, and painting on a canvas. If you want to boost your brain power, don't miss this. Plus, our guest is spine specialist, Dr. Kalik Chang. He'll break down the most common ways working from home can cause major pain in your back and neck. He'll tell us the sleep position most likely to hurt your back, and Dr. Chang will explain why our tech use is causing our spines to age faster. But first, want a better immune system? Be more grateful. Research from UC Riverside found people who spent 5 minutes a day feeling grateful for a loved one saw a spike in immunoglobulin A, an antibody that fights off viruses. Even better, write a letter of appreciation. The research shows it will boost feelings of gratitude even if you never send the letter. Because just putting your thoughts on paper makes you feel more connected to the person, more humble, and more likely to do good deeds for others.

0: things that I've got.
1: It's intelligence for your health.
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1: Now, here's your host, Connie Sellecca.
3: Patience is a virtue, and it can also save your life, because experts say impatient people are at a much higher risk of heart disease and hypertension than those who are more laid back. Psychologists call it time urgency impatience, or hurry sickness. It's a chronic sense of time pressure, and it's become an epidemic in North America. Like the person who can't stop pushing the elevator button to hurry it up, or who gets exasperated when a Google search takes longer than 3 seconds. But we now know that time urgency impatience puts a huge strain on the heart. Constant impatience leads to irritability and anger. And the daily rush and panic raises blood pressure. It also makes your brain react like every minute is an emergency. Plus, all that hurrying actually makes us less efficient and productive. We're slower mentally because the stress

hormones in our bodies are pulling the blood away from our brains. So what's the antidote to hurry sickness? Slowing down. Try going somewhere silent for 10 minutes a day, skipping a few errands, and going on a phone fast for at least an hour a day. Instead of trying to fill up every second, we need to focus on making our days more fulfilling and meaningful. And that's how to combat hurry sickness.

0: Coming up, we'll talk to spine specialist Dr. Kalik Chang about a condition known as tech neck. It develops as a result of using electronic devices. And Dr. Chang will explain exactly what's happening to cause pain in our necks. But first, when you're buying shoes, what's worse? Getting a pair that's a little too big or a little too small? Go big, because our feet swell during the day and when we're active. And rehabilitation specialist Dr. Nadia Sweden says too tight shoes can throw off your balance and stride because your toes will be too cramped to hit the ground properly. So go for the shoes that are a little too big rather than a pair that are too small.
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0: Get ready to protect your brain from Alzheimer's. Neuroscientist Dr. Kenneth Kosick has studied the habits that can boost our cognitive function. So try these tactics to protect your mind and memory as you age. First, play games that activate your frontal lobe, like cards, chess, board games, and puzzles. Dr. Kosick says the frontal lobe of our brain is hit really hard by aging. It's the area that houses our memory and reasoning ability. But when you give it a workout with games that make you strategize and anticipate your opponent's moves, you'll protect your cognitive function. Another way to protect your brain? Take an acting class. Dr. Kosick says learning lines and coordinating them with blocking, which is how you're supposed to move around the stage, is another powerful way to activate your frontal lobe. One more habit that can protect your brain power? Do something artistic, whether it's painting, sculpting, or drawing. Dr. Kosick says when we create art, we have to make spatial calculations, like how objects relate to each other in size and shape. We also have to pay attention to detail. And when the Mayo Clinic had 60 and 70-year-olds take an art class, they formed new neural connections.

Okay, listen to this. Make this mixture to have on hand the next time a headache strikes. Mix 6 drops of peppermint essential oil into 1 ounce of unscented lotion. Then, when you get a headache, massage that peppermint mixture into your temples, neck, and forehead for a few minutes. According to the journal Phytomedicine, it calms a headache as effectively as taking 1,000 milligrams of acetaminophen, and it works within 5 minutes. That's because the menthol in the mint oil stops muscle spasms and decreases inflammation, and the massage soothes the nerves that send pain signals. This is intelligent for your health, and I'm Connie Salica.

0: Here's Betsy Chase with 10 seconds to a healthier you.
1: Put on some pink, and that goes for guys too. Pink has an effect similar to a mild tranquilizer. Just looking at the color makes people feel calmer and more serene. That's according to the journal The Power of Color.

0: I'm Connie Sallica. This is Intelligence for Your Health. And today, our special guest is Dr. Kalik Chang. He's a board-certified pain management specialist with the Atlantic Spine Center in New Jersey. And he says something he's been seeing on more MRIs in recent years are people developing bone spurs at the base of the neck. He says the protrusions are the result of people constantly hunching over their electronic devices. And since the structures can become very painful, I asked Dr. Chang how they form.
1: What we're talking about are degenerative changes of the spine. And very commonly, we would see these in older people or people that have genetics that cause their spine to age faster. But yeah, recently in the last 5 years or so, seeing a lot more young people coming in with these issues in their neck. And the fun term that we use for that is tech neck. And what these horns are bone spurs or bone growths. The way that the body responds in any joint, and this can happen in a hip, a knee, or a shoulder, where there's a joint where there's bone and cartilage. The cartilage acts as a shock absorber and allows, you know, the joint to manage impacts. But with wear and tear, with repeated trauma, the cartilage wears down, and the bone sometimes can get inflamed. And bone spurs occur when there's injuries or inflammation to cartilage or the bone. And instead of, say, growing more cartilage, the body responds by growing more bone in the area, I guess, to thinking that it's going to stabilize. What that means is the bone spurs themselves don't really do anything most of the time, but sometimes they grow in a way that they can impinge upon where the nerves come out of the spine. And that's when it becomes a problem.
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1: Today we're talking to spine expert Dr. Kalik Chang, and he was just explaining how our constant hunching over electronic devices can cause trauma in our neck joints, triggering the growth of painful bone spurs. But he said bone spurs can grow in any joint. So I asked Dr. Chang to share another common way people experience bone spurs.
2: One of the most common injuries, even in young people, is a rotator cuff injury, most specifically the supraspinatus tendon. So that is the to raise your arm from a resting position out to the side to 90 degrees. There is a specific tendon that's responsible for that motion. And that tendon glides underneath one of the bones in the shoulder called the acromion. And usually it's a nice, smooth bone, but with repeated injury, wear and tear, inflammation, the tip of that bone actually starts to grow a spur or a horn, and then the tendon starts rubbing on that. And that's called impingement or impingement syndrome. And so as that process worsens and causes more inflammation, it worsens. It's like a cycle that keeps happening. So that's another example of how a bone spur can really affect somebody.
3: 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Intelligence for your health.

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You're listening to Intelligence for Your Health. I'm Connie Salica. Coming up, most people have heard of secondhand smoke, but do you know about secondhand drinking? I'll break down some of the ways a new study says alcohol can negatively impact your life, even if you only see other people drinking. And we'll have more with our guest spine specialist, Dr. Kalik Chang. He'll talk about two of the biggest sources of pain in our current lives, excess sitting and poor sleeping. And he'll tell us what we're doing wrong so we can avoid the pain. But first, if you want your kids to grow up smart and do well in school, serve fish more often. University of Pennsylvania researchers studied 500 kids aged 9 to 12. The result? Kids who ate fish twice a week had higher IQ scores than those who ate fish twice a month or less. And the more fish a child ate, the fewer sleep problems they had. The reason? Because the omega-3 fatty acids in fish boost sleep quality and are essential for overall brain health. Mm-hmm.

I'm Connie Sellecca with today's medical term, strabismus. That's the eye condition that pommel horse guy Steven Nedorasik has. If that name doesn't sound familiar, he's the glasses-wearing men's gymnast who helped Team USA win a bronze medal at the Paris Olympic Games. Strabismus is the medical term for being cross-eyed or having eyes that point in different directions. Typically, the brain sorts through information transmitted by each eye to create a unified visual picture and assess distance and depth. But when you have strabismus, there's misalignment between the eyes, and you can actually see two images instead of one. And that leads to sight issues like double vision, blurry vision, and light sensitivity. Dr. Dean Sestari is director of adult strabismus care at Massachusetts Eye and Ear. He says, for some people, one eye is always the one to turn in, out, up, or down. In others, the turned eye can alternate, and that's the case for gymnast Nedorasik. Babies can be born with strabismus, or it can develop later in life. Overall, an estimated 2 to 5% of the population has strabismus. It can also run in families. Often, a pair of prescription glasses can straighten vision. But in some cases, people may also need eye exercises, surgery, medications, or patching, literally wearing an eye patch over one eye to strengthen the other. And that's today's medical term, strabismus.

0: I'm Connie Sellecca, and coming up, we'll hear more from spine expert Dr. Kalik Chang. He'll tell us the absolute worst sleep position for your back and neck and the best positions to sleep in. But first, to boost your attention span, engage these two senses, your vision and hearing. Dr. Terry Matlin is a psychotherapist who says our minds wander because we let our vision and hearing get distracted. So the next time you're in a meeting, for example, force yourself to look at who's speaking and take detailed notes, since that will keep your hearing engaged.
1: Now that's intelligence for your health.
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0: 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I'm Connie Sellecca. This is Intelligence for Your Health. And you've heard of secondhand smoke, of course. But what about secondhand drinking? According to a new report in the Journal of Studies on Alcohol and Drugs, the negative effects of alcohol impact 1 in 5 people, not from drinking themselves, but from other people drinking. The report calls it a significant public health issue. For the study, nearly 9,000 adults were asked whether they experienced any of the 10 types of harm caused by someone who had been drinking alcohol in the past year. And the damages included everything from traffic accidents to abuse, marital problems, property damage, and financial issues. The two most common negative effects of secondhand drinking are threats or harassment. When broken down by gender, for women, the top negative effects due to someone else's drinking were harassment, family and marital problems, or financial problems. For men, after harassment, the most common type of harm from secondhand drinking was related to car accidents, followed by property damage and vandalism. This report proves what we already suspected. Drinking affects more than just the person getting drunk. And that's secondhand drinking.

take your workout outside. According to the journal Social Science and Medicine, walking, biking, or jogging outside can help you feel 50% calmer than if you'd exercised indoors. That's because the changing scenery, sounds, and smells are distractions that make it easier to forget your worries. This is Intelligence for Your Health, and I'm Connie Salica.

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1: If your thinking is a little bit foggy, you may be low on iron. Women who are just a little bit low score 5 times worse on memory and brain tests than women with normal iron levels. That's according to Johns Hopkins. To increase your iron levels naturally, eat more spinach, beans, poultry, and beef.

0: I'm Connie Salica, back with more health intelligence from Dr. Kalik Chang from the Atlantic Spine Center in New Jersey. And if you're experiencing more aches and pains since you've been working from home, Dr. Chang says you are not alone, because for many remote workers, the home environment is not well suited for our back and neck.
1: Yeah, well, one of the main differences that people face when they're at home working instead of in the office is, at least in the office, they may have had a chance to have a proper desk, office chair, maybe even have good ergonomics, monitor at a good height. However, for people who all of a sudden had to start working at home, suddenly they're working on a bed or a coffee table, on a couch that's very soft. All these situations lead to somebody having a very suboptimal position. And so at any point, if you're not sitting up completely straight and balanced over your hips, that is stressing the low back. So anytime you're in a twisted position, if you're leaning forward a lot, if you're sitting cross-legged Indian style, especially with the number of hours people sit in that position, it's going to aggravate or cause back injuries. And I was just mentioning the back, and this happens in the neck as well, especially if there's a monitor or a phone or a laptop that is lower than your eye level. The neck and the head naturally dip down into this stooped position that it causes a lot of stress on the neck.
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0: I'm Connie Salica, back with more health intelligence from spine specialist Dr. Kaelic Chang. And according to the American Journal of Managed Care, more than two-thirds of us struggle to sleep. So I asked Dr. Chang to share the best and worst sleep positions for our bodies so we can all get better rest.
1: Usually the worst position that someone could sleep in is on their belly. Unfortunately, I know a lot of people do like to sleep on their belly. And the reason is the neck is forced to be in a non-neutral position. And oftentimes it also causes the low back to bend backwards or extend unnaturally. The goal of optimal positioning when you're sleeping is to have everything in as neutral a position as possible. So that typically would mean a firmer or semi-firm bed. And sometimes people, when they're lying on the back, need to place a pillow under their knees so that their back is not extended too much. Or if sleeping on the side, putting a pillow between the knees so that the pelvis is not twisted too much to one side. And also with side sleeping is making sure the neck is not in a non-neutral position. It's very easy for the neck to be bending, rotating one way or the other.
2: Your health is our top priority. 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
2: Your more 104.9 live Doppler forecast. Today, mostly sunny, a slight chance of showers this afternoon, highs in the lower 90s. Tonight, partly cloudy, humid with lows in the lower 70s. Monday, mostly sunny, humid with highs in the upper 80s. Monday night, mostly clear in the evening, humid with lows in the upper 60s. You can get your full forecast at more1049.com.
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0: 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And I'm here to help. I'm Connie Sallica, and this is Intelligence for Your Health.
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Welcome back to Intelligence for Your Health. I'm Connie Salica. Coming up, we'll have more from our special guest, spine expert, Dr. Kalik Chang. He'll explain why one of the best things you can do to relieve or even avoid back pain is to simply take a walk. Then sunglasses were invented to protect your eyes. But the journal Cognition and Emotion found that sunglasses can also protect your mood and stop you from getting grumpy. I'll have the details. But first, if you want your brain to work better, exercise in the morning. Researchers at the University of Western Australia found adults doing moderate intensity workouts in the morning had sharper brains all day. Because morning exercise elevated a protein for 8 hours called brain-derived neurotrophic growth factor, which helps neurons survive and thrive. So morning exercisers have better concentration, attention span, decision-making, and short-term memory. So if you need to be at your best mentally, fit in a morning workout.

0: I'm Connie Sallica with more intelligence for your health from spine specialist, Dr. Kalik Chang. And since we're always talking about the benefits of walking on this show, and since a whopping 80% of us will experience back pain at some point, I asked Dr. Chang why a simple walk is often the best prescription for our spine health.
1: The main reason why walking is a minimum of the activity that we should be doing, especially for spine health, is because the discs in the spine don't have their own blood supply. There's no arteries or veins that go in and out of the discs. It's what we call an avascular

0: particular object. So the way that it actually gets nutrients is from absorbing through the bone. So it's a sponge, and it doesn't absorb or get rid of waste products just by sitting there. What you need is that gentle motion of walking, bending, flexing, relaxing, gentle pressure on the disc, and then relaxation of pressure from the disc. And it's this squeezing and unsqueezing that allows the waste products to come out and for the nutrients to come in.
1: All your medical questions answered. Intelligence for your health with Connie Sellecca.

0: I'm Connie Sellecca. This is Intelligence for Your Health. And the Center for Sleep Medicine at Cornell University makes a good case for showering at night. It can help you sleep better if you time it just right. The main trick is to not start too late because, as you know, body temperature plays a big role in regulating our body clock and the release of sleep hormones. In the morning, our body temperature rises to wake us up and keeps rising until late afternoon to help us stay alert. Then, right around your 3 p.m. slump, body temperature starts to fall. And that cooling down triggers the release of melatonin, which builds until bedtime. But you can accelerate the cooling process by showering at night. Because after a hot shower, the body will cool more rapidly. So when is the ideal time for a shower before bed? The experts at Cornell say it's an hour and a half before you want to hit the sack. That way, by the time you lie down, your body will be cool and ready to sleep.
1: 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Intelligence for your health with Connie Sellecca.
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0: 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Here's an email I received at Connie at intelligenceforyourhealth.com. It comes from Cami Mastricola, who writes,

Do we eat less in summer? Does heat kill our appetite? Cammie, it is actually a myth that we eat less in hot weather. That's according to registered dietitian Joy Bauer. She says it's true that in hot weather, you're less likely to crave heavy, fatty comfort foods like mac and cheese, for example. The problem is that we generally replace one type of fatty food with others in the summer. So instead of mac and cheese, we eat more burgers, barbecue ribs, and ice cream. In other words, don't expect to lose weight just because it's hotter outside and you're sweating more, because your caloric intake generally stays even from season to season. Thank you for your email, Cammie. I hope this helps.

Okay, listen to this. If you tend to wake up stuffy and headachey, it could be the bookcase in your bedroom. Books, knickknacks, and framed photos do collect dust, but books can also contribute to indoor mold, especially in humid climates. The fix? Put the bookshelf in another room so you're not inhaling allergens all night. And clean your floors and bookshelves weekly with a HEPA filter vacuum. That will keep the allergens from spewing right back out of the machine into your living space. This is Intelligence for Your Health, and I'm Connie Salica.

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1: Sunglasses were invented to protect our eyes. But according to the journal Cognition and Emotion, sunglasses can also protect our mood. In a study, participants were surveyed before and after they took a walk on a bright sunny day. Generally speaking, those wearing sunglasses reported the happiest moods overall, while those who did not wear sunglasses were the most likely to report feeling irritated or angry after their walk. And surprisingly, that was true even if the participants without sunglasses started their walk in a positive mood. Researchers say it boils down to a concept we've talked about before called embodied cognition. That refers to how our body movements and expressions can dictate our mood and mindset. In this case, researchers say that if you don't wear sunglasses, you're more likely to squint in bright sun. And as far as your brain is concerned, squinting activates the same facial muscles as making an angry or irritated expression. And the longer you make a negative facial expression, the more likely your brain will be tricked into thinking you're unhappy until you actually become unhappy. Or you could just slip on a pair of sunglasses and turn your mood around.
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0: I'm Connie Sallaca, back with more health intelligence from spine specialist Dr. Kalik Chang. If you'd like to know more about him or any of the latest spine treatments, check out AtlanticSpineCenter.com. And I asked Dr. Chang something I've always wondered about spine health. What causes so many of us to shrink, and develop a hunch as we get older?
1: So one of the main reasons why people lose height as they grow older is the degeneration of the discs within the spine. So part of that process is you lose the height of that disc. So that's one of the reasons. Just the space between the vertebrae of the spine themselves are getting narrower with the wearing away of that disc cartilage. And then on top of that, if there are problems with bone density, osteoporosis, bones can start to compress, and then they compress in a wedge shape, and that's kind of where you start to get that hunchback look. If left unchecked, it could continue that way. And so you have the combination of the disc, the cartilage in between the vertebrae wearing down, and then the vertebrae themselves, the bones, starting to crunch forward.
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16: Your MORE 104.9 Live Doppler Forecast. Today, mostly sunny, a slight chance of showers this afternoon, highs in the lower 90s. Tonight, partly cloudy, humid with lows in the lower 70s. Monday, mostly sunny, humid with highs in the upper 80s. Monday night, mostly clear in the evening, humid with lows in the upper 60s. You can get your full forecast at more1049.com.
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1: The kids are yelling in the backseat. Oh, and the juice just spilled everywhere. 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

0: If it doesn't make you better, healthier, happier, or just far more interesting, we won't put it on this show. My name is John Tesh with Intelligence for Your Life. And when you were a little kid, your parents probably drilled it into your head to say please and thank you. Well, to your parents, thank you, because there's a real social benefit to being polite. According to Gonzaga University, who studied this, expressing gratitude, it leads to increased feelings of interpersonal warmth that helps old and new relationships grow stronger and closer. So social psychologist Monica Bartlett led the research and says a simple thank you makes others view you as a warmer person. It works every time. And as a result, they're more interested in talking to you, getting to know you, and continuing to build a relationship with you. So saying thank you not only helps us develop new relationships, it also helps strengthen existing relationships.
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You know us.

0: This is a tip, Gib, that we a sleep tip that we've given before. We're going to do it a little differently this time. We got so much reaction to it. Oh, give me that sleep tip again. Mm-hmm. That and side hustles. And,
1: oh yeah,
0: that
1: huge
0: kind of stuff. If your brain fires up a second, your head hits the pillow. Here's a trick out of the sleep lab with Dr. Luc Bodoin at Simon Fraser University. The good doc says, instead of fighting your racing thoughts, you fill your head with random boring images. So you pick a word like piano, mm-hmm. and then picture a pumpkin, a puppy, a pier, 5 seconds each. You picture them, and then move on to the letter I, right? So those scattered images mimic how your brain naturally drifts off, so it tricks your sleep switch into flipping early.
1: Yeah, because look, here's what you're doing with this, is you're actively engaging your brain, but you're engaging your brain in things that are fundamentally boring and aren't, that you don't have an emotional reaction to. So you're not thinking about your ex Lisa who dumped you and you can't figure out why. You're not thinking about your financial issues. You're not thinking about any of that stuff. You're thinking about pianos and peppercorns and pumpkins and puppies. And as you do that, again, it keeps your brain from ruminating on the stuff that feels like you're pressing on an emotional bruise that keeps you awake and lets you drift off. This is the fundamental principle behind counting sheep. It's the same concept. It's right. Just a slightly more advanced version. Do this visualization technique. Pick a letter and name things like you're in kindergarten that start with that letter.

0: look at this, Gib. It turns out we men are not commitment phobes. This is according to biological anthropologist Dr. Helen Fisher, who studied this extensively. According to the Singles in America survey, number one, men are usually the ones who want to introduce their partner to their family and friends first.
1: Okay.
0: Men are usually the first to say, I love you.
1: Yep, true.
0: Guilty.
1: Yep.
0: Men like public displays of affection more than women. Especially me. I want to show people that I married a supermodel.
1: Holding hands. I love those little holding hands. It's great.
0: Yeah. People walk up to me now with Connie, you know, even after being married for 35 years, and they look at me and they look at her and they look back at me and they go, you're so lucky. And I just like, shut up. Anyway, also, men want to move in with a woman sooner than she does. This apparently has primitive biological roots. Because we wanted to, back in the day, we wanted to get a woman off the market.
1: Yeah, act fast. Claim her. So look, this is just one of those things that for a lot of you out there is going to hurt some feelings. But the bottom line is, if he wanted to, he would. He's not afraid of committing, ladies. He's afraid of committing to you. If it was somebody, look, this is like that brutal truth hour on like Judge Judy or whatever, is that the guys are wired for that. And if you've been with the same guy and he's not committing, this is your answer. This is the thing you've needed to hear.
0: We're going to get mail.
1: Okay. Well, we have the response.
0: Yeah. It's Gib@Gib.com.

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5: 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My name is John Tesh. Thank you for spending part of your weekend with us on More 104.9. Boy, here's a piece of intel we can use today. Did you know that chronic stress will trigger weight gain in men and women? And not just because we're more likely to binge on junk foods. It's also because stress slows our metabolism to a crawl. According to new research from the University of Florida, chronic stress activates production of beta-tropin. It's a protein that inhibits an enzyme needed to break down fat. It makes us burn about 14 fewer calories an hour for the rest of the day. May not sound like much, but do that day in and day out, and you could gain 11 pounds in a year, easily. Always remember, the research from the University of Florida, chronic stress is going to activate weight gain.
6: Intelligence for your life.

0: All right, so we're all looking for extra income these days, and folks, your house is already a side hustle, and we're going to prove it. Think Airbnb without the guests. Okay, for example, on neighbor.com, people pay $150 to $500 a month just to store boxes in your empty garage.
1: Whoa.
0: This is amazing. Okay, on Swimply, pool owners charge about $45 an hour for private swim time, and make them take a shower, please. and on Sniff Spot, I've seen this work. Dog owners pay around $10 an hour to let their dogs play in your fenced backyard and poop in it.
1: Wow.
0: Top hosts make $3,000 a month.
1: Wow. That's incredible.
0: So look up your zip code on those sites and see what the neighbors are charging, and then make sure you email me, johnatesh.com. I'll send them out to you.
1: Okay. Swimply, I get it. I absolutely understand. And so many people have pools that they don't use because they just don't use it. Because once you have a pool, you go swimming a couple weekends a year, and then the next thing you know, you're done. It's a great way. I just would feel a little weirded out by people swimming in my pool, and then I'd have to, you know, shock it and add all the chemicals after they leave, all that stuff.
0: Yeah.
1: But Sniff Spot, this idea of letting the dogs use my backyard, especially living in a city and having just a moderately sized backyard, I feel like this is great.
0: You just see like six or seven people walking their dogs in your backyard at the same time.
1: Why not pay me for the privilege? Pay me for the privilege. You sit. I'll put out chairs. I'll even put out refreshments. You sit there. It's a dog park, but I'm reaping all the benefits.
0: I love it. The storing boxes in the garage I really do want like 400 pounds of illegal drugs in my garage.
1: Like a human head. I don't need that.

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1: 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And there's more of it next.
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I used to think that movies based on books would make me less likely to read the books, but it actually works the other way. Is this the same for you? It makes us more likely to read the books. For example, The Hunger Games and The Twilight Trilogy increased book sales by 11%, and the movie Gone Girl saw book sales double in the month of its release. Same thing happened with Game of Thrones.

0: All right, Gib, here we go with the latest intel on how to avoid the after-work downward spiral of inactivity, bad eating, and fatigue.
1: Yep, that's
0: me
1: every
0: like
1: day.
0: Sounds like me. Yeah, me too. When you finish work, I love this, you redo one thing you usually do in the morning. So you get home, and then you either brush your teeth or do a few push-ups or take a shower. Psychologically, it's going to make you feel as if you've restarted a stopwatch, giving you more energy. What do you think?
1: Sure. Yeah. I mean, that's the number one thing is everybody says, oh, I'm going to hit the gym on my way home from work. And they're like, oh, real fast, I'm going to go home. And then the next thing you know, you're sitting there eating the giant Costco sized thing of cheese puffs and watching reruns of Stranger Things. I mean, maybe I'm speaking more from my own personal experience.
0: I thought it was pretty specific.
1: Yeah. Okay. But that's the point, right? Is that you get into this mindset of I'll do it later. And then before you know it, you're on the tail end of your day and you're getting ready for bed. This little idea of a reset, I've never tried it, but I'll give it a shot. Of just, hey, it's as though I'm starting my new day. Not like, right. not...

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2: It's intelligence for your life, moving you forward one piece of intel at a time. And gentlemen, if you're looking for love, a dating coach is now saying one hobby could be working against you. Dating coach Blaine Anderson, who studies this stuff, says the biggest turnoff for a lot of women is men who spend all their free time playing video games. She also says sports gambling is high on the list of hobbies that can make somebody seem less attractive. Instead, Anderson recommends this: activities that get you out into the world. So think running, tennis, hiking, or volunteering. She says hobbies that show you're active, social, and engaged with other people tend to make a stronger first impression. Now, there's one important caveat. Industry data shows about half of all video gamers are women. So gaming itself isn't necessarily the problem. The bigger message may be this: whatever your hobby is, make sure it adds to your life instead of replacing it. The most attractive passion is one that gets you growing, connecting, and enjoying life. And that's usually what people find.

0: me. Tesha Gibb, Gerard Gibb, and folks at home or in your car, if you've ever worried your phone is rotting your brain,
1: apparently
0: researchers at Baylor say we've had it backwards. So Baylor and the University of Texas, they both did a study together. They studied more than 400,000 adults over 50, and they didn't call me, and regular technology users had a 58% lower risk of cognitive decline. This is nuts. Every password reset, every confusing app update, they say is a workout for your brain. Scientists call it a technological reserve. So it's not rotting our brain.
1: Okay, so look, there's too many things going on here. One is, the more we interact with technology and puzzles and things that require require our brains to work, the better, right? We know that. So if you're doing the crossword app and you have to update your password and you're trying to do your banking on your phone and you do all that stuff, absolutely great. Where I think we're really losing is when we offload our thinking to our phones. We don't try to remember anything. We just search for it immediately as soon as the idea comes to our head, instead of trying to remember, oh, who was the actor in that one movie I liked? You know, the answer is Sean William Scott or whatever. You have to think about it and then come up with the answer. That's so much better for you than offloading your thinking to a phone. But obviously, the interaction and the potential for socialization that comes with a phone is good for us. It's just, we got to make sure that we're using our technology in the right way.

0: Here's the latest from psychologist Dr. Susan Whitburn. She says, and I believe this, everybody should have a favorite superhero. Mine was always the Flash. So she says having somebody to look up to will motivate you and help you survive hard times. But your superhero doesn't have to be Thor or Batman. It could be your friend who survived cancer while caring for three small kids. So a study at the UK's University of Leeds found that when we feel stressed or threatened, just thinking about a personal superhero will make us feel safer.
1: It's just somebody that can overcome things that you couldn't imagine dealing with. That's what it has to be. Yeah, you can't imagine Thanos attacking from in his intergalactic spaceship. And I can't imagine raising three kids on my own while fighting cancer. Like, those two things are equally insurmountable. So if somebody's able to do it, you think, wow, maybe there is more power in the universe than I was aware of. And maybe I can get some superpowers from Earth's yellow sun and lower gravity. That's a little reference to Superman, a.k.a. Kal-El from the planet Krypton, which is my personal favorite superhero.
0: Yes, and Thanos was Josh Brolin, right?
1: Josh Brolin, who is in the Avengers movies.
0: There you go.

0: your money,
1: your family,
2: your health,
0: intelligence for your life.
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3: All right, intelligent friends, get ready for a summer safety quiz. First of all, where is your risk of heat stroke the highest? What do you think? In the country or the city? The risk is greater in cities. In fact, the temperature can be up to 20 degrees hotter in cities than in more rural areas. That's because of all the concrete and asphalt. There's even a name for it, the urban heat island effect. Dr. Allison Kenward is a climate scientist, and she says paved surfaces hold on to heat and amplify it, making cities hotter. Even a dirt road is cooler than a paved road. And because asphalt and concrete store heat longer, nighttime temperatures are hotter too. So if you're stuck in a sweltering city, find a park. It'll be cooler. And one of the first symptoms, by the way, of heat stroke is leg cramps. It's a sign your electrolyte balance is off. So grab something like Gatorade or Pedialyte and drink it in air conditioning. I like Pedialyte better. There's not no sugar in there. The next summer safety question, what's more likely to give you food poisoning at a cookout, the potato salad or the barbecue chicken? It actually is the chicken. Consumer Reports found that 97% of all raw chicken is contaminated with harmful bacteria. So if it's not cooked properly, right, it can definitely make us sick. But foods made with mayo are a lot safer because it's pasteurized and contains enough vinegar to stave off the bacteria.
1: It's intelligent.

0: Well, this is going to, when I start this up, this is going to drive my wife crazy. According to the American Institute of Stress, chewing gum is the latest super life hack. They say most of us tend to clench our jaws when we're stressed, but the act of chewing can obliterate the tension. Chewing gum can also make you more alert. The chewing action releases the hormone serotonin, Gib, which helps you feel more awake.
1: Yeah, we've talked about this too. Like, if you're, we just had a long drive late at night in the rain.
0: Yeah.
1: Better than caffeine is chewing gum. So I chewed gum on the drive in order to take the edge off to be able to make it through this late night difficult drive. It is, whether it's because, if our ancestors were eating a buffalo, we needed to know, we needed to be alert so that we didn't get attacked from behind. I don't know what it's from,
0: right.
1: But it works. It definitely works. And, just don't be the person don't be Violet Beauregard from Willy Wonka and the Chocolate Factory. You don't want to be chewing gum all the time, but use it. Sparingly.
0: Yeah.
1: That's a spearmint.
0: You know, when we were growing up on Long Island in the 1950s and early 60s, there was a huge ritual of going and buying, I think it was Fleer, bubble gum,
1: mm-hmm.
0: and reading the comic books that were in there.
1: Oh,
0: that was
1: yeah.
0: Just, I'm sure people
1: the little
0: remember that.
1: Bazooka
0: yeah.
1: Joe.
0: Bazooka Joe. Yeah. Okay, that's what it was.
1: You read the little comics in there, and then you put sugar directly on your teeth. Paid for by the dentists of America.

0: 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Intelligence for your life.
1: You want to lose those last 10 pounds? Want to score that big promotion at work? Want to get closer to your spouse? Stay where you are. We've got more Intelligence for Your Life next.
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1: 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Stay in the know with what's happening here on More 104.9. All right, intelligent friends, get ready for a summer safety quiz. First of all, where is your risk of heat stroke the highest? What do you think? In the country or the city? The risk is greater in cities. In fact, the temperature can be up to 20 degrees hotter in cities than in more rural areas. That's because of all the concrete and asphalt. There's even a name for it, the urban heat island effect. Dr. Allison Kenward is a climate scientist, and she says paved surfaces hold on to heat and amplify it, making cities hotter. Even a dirt road is cooler than a paved road. And because asphalt and concrete store heat longer, nighttime temperatures are hotter too.
10: So if you're stuck in a sweltering city, find a park. It'll be cooler. And one of the first symptoms, by the way, of heat stroke is leg cramps. It's a sign your electrolyte balance is off. So grab something like Gatorade or Pedialyte and drink it in air conditioning. I like Pedialyte better. There's no sugar in there. The next summer safety question, what's more likely to give you food poisoning at a cookout, the potato salad or the barbecue chicken? It actually is the chicken. Consumer Reports found that 97% of all raw chicken is contaminated with harmful bacteria. So if it's not cooked properly, right, it can definitely make us sick. But foods made with mayo are a lot safer because it's pasteurized and contains enough vinegar to stave off the bacteria.
18: It's intelligent.

0: Well, this is going to, when I start this up, this is going to drive my wife crazy. According to the American Institute of Stress, chewing gum is the latest super life hack. They say most of us tend to clench our jaws when we're stressed, but the act of chewing can obliterate the tension. Chewing gum can also make you more alert. The chewing action releases the hormone serotonin, Gib, which helps you feel more awake.
1: Yeah, we've talked about this too. Like, if you're, we just had a long drive late at night in the rain.
0: Yeah.
1: Better than caffeine is chewing gum. So I chewed gum on the drive in order to take the edge off to be able to make it through this late night difficult drive. It is, whether it's because, if our ancestors were eating a buffalo, we needed to know, like, we needed to be alert so that we didn't get attacked from behind. I don't know what it's from,
0: right.
1: But it works. It definitely works. And, just don't be the person that's, don't be Violet Beauregard from Willy Wonka and the Chocolate Factory. You don't want to be chewing gum all the time, but use it. Sparingly.
0: Yeah.
1: That's a spearmint.
0: You know,
1: pun.
0: When we were growing up on Long Island in the 1950s and early 60s, there was a huge ritual of going and buying, I think it was Fleer, bubble gum.
1: Mm-hmm.
0: And reading the comic books that were in there.
1: Oh,
0: I
1: mean,
0: that was,
1: yeah.
0: Just, I'm sure people
1: the little,
0: remember that.
1: Bazooka,
0: yeah.
1: Joe.
0: Bazooka Joe. Yeah, that's what it was.
1: Read the little comics in there, and then you put sugar directly on your teeth. Paid for by the dentists of America.

0: your money, your health, your family. Intelligence for your life.
1: You want to lose those last 10 pounds? Want to score that big promotion at work? Want to get closer to your spouse? Stay where you are. We've got more Intelligence for Your Life next.
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16: Your More 104.9 Live Doppler Forecast. Today, mostly sunny, a slight chance of showers this afternoon, highs in the lower 90s. Tonight, partly cloudy, humid with lows in the lower 70s. Monday, mostly sunny, humid with highs in the upper 80s. Monday night, mostly clear in the evening, humid with lows in the upper 60s. You can get your full forecast at more1049.com.
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Welcome to Intelligence for Your Life, John Tesh Radio Show. Let's talk about the time when you go to bed. This is important. We want you to no longer dwell on an argument you had or a negative experience right before bed. Because scientists at the University of Massachusetts found that sleep not only preserves negative emotions, it enhances them. It's a holdover from primitive times when we needed to remember where danger was so we could survive. However, our brain still reacts the same way and locks in negative information. If you can't let something go, then journal about it. We're always talking about that. Write it down and tell yourself you'll think about it again in the morning.

0: Welcome back. John Tesh now would give Gerard a gift. We have another one of those wedding trends, and you and I are like the wedding reporters now.
1: Basically.
0: Millennials don't want a standard honeymoon anymore. No. You've seen this with some of your younger friends. They want many moons instead of one honeymoon. So it's all about taking your honeymoon in small doses. So instead of 2 weeks in the Bahamas, you spend a long weekend there, and then you go to a foreign city for a few days, and then a few months later, you spend a few days in the mountains. You've seen this?
1: I have seen it. I've seen it. I think it's part of a general trend of people getting married later in life, and they kind of don't need to get away together as much as they used to need to get away together. A lot of times, it's true that people are living together before they get married. So the honeymoon, the like going away together, they're really establishing the cohabitation thing. Not as much of a deal anymore, but a weekend in the mountains to celebrate their marriage. Totally something people are into. I've seen it a lot. My buddy just got married, and yes, he did Hawaii, but he did Hawaii for like 5 days instead of 2 weeks, and then he did other trips with his new wife.
0: They were also saying, the study was saying that some of these folks are afraid of losing their job too, so they want to cut it short. Yeah,
1: yeah, because you're not 22 and working as a clerk somewhere, and you're just taking people are getting married older now. It's changing everything about weddings. People are getting married older. They're getting married more times, and as a result, weddings they are a changing.
0: And also destination weddings are pretty big right now.
1: Because then, you know, you have to pay for fewer guests because nobody shows up.
0: Yeah, I like that, man.
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20: Time for some longevity intelligence. You know, doing things that tap into your artistic side can lengthen your life. This includes writing or scrapbooking or even just doodling or taking photographs. University of Rochester researchers are saying one of the things people who live the longest have in common is taking opportunities to be creative. Human development professor Dr. Nicholas Turiano says, creativity uses a variety of neural pathways in our brain, which is why it keeps us sharp. On top of that, creative people are also better at handling stress because they have an outlet for it.

0: I think we at least every week we have 20 or 30 pieces on how we can just regulate what we're eating. Maybe I'm a big eater. You know, I mean, I've been off sugar for a while, off alcohol, and so I have nothing but just overeating to be my vice. And so, but it's bad though. So here it is. If you want to make sure, I feel better. If you want to make sure you order something healthy the next time you go out to eat, choose what you want, then quickly close the menu, put it out of arm's reach. This is from the London Business School. They found that physical act of closing your menu signals that you're done deciding. But if we keep looking, we keep adding stuff on.
1: You keep adding stuff on, and then you're going to find the, like, you know, rootin', tootin', fresh and fruitin' breakfast instead of the eggs.
0: What about those sushi menus? I eat a lot of sushi. It's like 16 pages.
1: Yeah. So just you go with the old standbys, get the sashimi, and then you move on. The thing is, your brain, you know, is like any muscle. You can run out of the power to make decisions.
0: Yeah,
1: you get worn down. Yeah. So what happens is you look and you go, you know what? Yeah, I will have the grilled chicken salad. And then you see the baby back rib meat burger with the honey glazed barbecue sauce on it. You know, as you're flipping through, you go, well, that, you know, that's 1,500 calories, but that looks really good as opposed to the grilled chicken salad. So your brain is going to then at that point have the power, the strength to say no to the baby back rib meat burger.
0: So, sometimes when I order like two entrees when we go out with Connie, she's like, why are you ordering two entrees? I want to make sure if I don't like the first one, then that I can eat this. But she says, but you always eat both of them.
1: And you're like, yes, you've discovered my hidden plan.
2: It's been a really, really messed up week.

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1: your family,
2: your health,
0: intelligence for your life.
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3: 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It encompasses things like heated seawater baths, seaweed wraps, exercise in salt water, which makes the body more buoyant. And thalassotherapy isn't new. It goes all the way back to the days of Plato. 400 BC, Plato believed the sea, quote, cures all human ailments. So do any of these seawater therapies work today? Yes. Turns out soaking in salt water pulls excess fluid out of your body, reducing bloating and relaxing muscles. You can do it at home by adding 2 heaping cups of Epsom salt to your bath and soaking in it for 20 to 30 minutes. I actually do this regularly, and the Epsom salt concoction I have also has lavender in it. Thalassotherapy can also help people suffering from fibromyalgia, arthritis, and even back pain. So in a study published in the International Journal of Environmental Research, exercising in a seawater pool improved people's pain, even their balance and fatigue and mobility. By the way, all you need at home is to add 3 tablespoons of sea salt to 1 cup of warm water and mix it. Then you soak a clean cloth in the salt water mixture, squeeze out the excess water, you put it over your face and relax.

0: We're going to talk about sleep again because it's connected to everything. And we all obsess over getting 8 hours of sleep. But it turns out when we sleep matters more. I give a landmark study in the journal Sleep, tracked nearly 61,000 people. These studies are huge. And a steady bedtime and wake-up time predicted how long they'd live better than how many hours they slept. The most consistent sleepers had up to a 50% lower risk of dying from any cause. An erratic schedule throws your organs' internal clocks out of sync.
1: So look, we've interviewed how many different, you know, sleep experts for the different shows and stuff. And Dr. Bruce, one of our favorites, the sleep doctor, he says, if you want to fix everything, you got to just wake up at the same time every day.
0: Right, right.
1: And he says that'll fix the going to bed at the same time every day. So if you get that consistently, it helps with everything. And it's one of the reasons why that's one of our, on our coaching calls, we have five pillars that we've developed. And one of them is wake up at the same time every day and make your bed. It is just, it doesn't cost you anything. And it is a key indicator and a key anchor habit for overall health in your life. So we know we need to get a certain amount of sleep. We know that we should be doing that. The best way to do that is not to let yourself sleep in and get your, and let your sleep schedule get all over the place. Wake up at the same time every day and then go to sleep when you get tired, because your body will naturally align with that.
0: Yep. Amen.

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1: 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And there's more of it.
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1: Talk about working out and eating. What is the best order once and for all? It is better to work out and then eat than to eat and then work out, according to Fitness Magazine. So they say if you're trying to lose weight, work out and then eat a meal. In a three-month study, when overweight people worked out and then had breakfast, they found the food was more filling. They ate less. They felt full longer. That's it.

0: 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I'm John Tesh, along with Gib Gerard. 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Have a great week. I'm going to catch up with you again right here 1 week from today.
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2: Your more 104.9 live Doppler forecast. Today, mostly sunny, a slight chance of showers this afternoon, highs in the lower 90s. Tonight, partly cloudy, humid with lows in the lower 70s. Monday, mostly sunny, humid with highs in the upper 80s. Monday night, mostly clear in the evening, humid with lows in the upper 60s. You can get your full forecast at more1049.com.
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I'm Connie Sellecca. This is Intelligence for Your Health. Coming up, patience is a virtue and it can also save your life. Because impatient people are at a much higher risk of heart disease and hypertension than those who are more laid back. Psychologists call it time urgency impatience or hurry sickness. I'll tell you how to manage it. Then what do these things have in common? Taking acting classes, playing cards, and painting on a canvas. If you want to boost your brain power, don't miss this. Plus, our guest is spine specialist, Dr. Kalik Chang. He'll break down the most common ways working from home can cause major pain in your back and neck. He'll tell us the sleep position most likely to hurt your back. And Dr. Chang will explain why our tech use is causing our spines to age faster. But first, want a better immune system? Be more grateful. Research from UC Riverside found people who spent 5 minutes a day feeling grateful for a loved one saw a spike in immunoglobulin A, an antibody that fights off viruses. Even better, write a letter of appreciation. The research shows it will boost feelings of gratitude even if you never send the letter. Because just putting your thoughts on paper makes you feel more connected to the person, more humble, and more likely to do good deeds for others.

0: I've got.
1: It's intelligence for your health.
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1: Now, here's your host, Connie Sellecca.
3: Patience is a virtue, and it can also save your life, because experts say impatient people are at a much higher risk of heart disease and hypertension than those who are more laid back. Psychologists call it time urgency impatience, or hurry sickness. It's a chronic sense of time pressure, and it's become an epidemic in North America. Like the person who can't stop pushing the elevator button to hurry it up, or who gets exasperated when a Google search takes longer than 3 seconds. But we now know that time urgency impatience puts a huge strain on the heart. Constant impatience leads to irritability and anger. And the daily rush and panic raises blood pressure. It also makes your brain react like every minute is an emergency. Plus, all that hurrying actually makes us less efficient and productive. We're slower mentally because the stress hormones in our bodies are pulling the blood away from our brains. So, what's the antidote to hurry sickness? Slowing down. Try going somewhere silent for 10 minutes a day, skipping a few errands, and going on a phone fast for at least an hour a day. Instead of trying to fill up every second, we need to focus on making our days more fulfilling and meaningful. And that's how to combat hurry sickness.

0: Coming up, we'll talk to spine specialist Dr. Kalik Chang about a condition known as tech neck. It develops as a result of using electronic devices. And Dr. Chang will explain exactly what's happening to cause pain in our necks. But first, when you're buying shoes, what's worse, getting a pair that's a little too big or a little too small? Go big, because our feet swell during the day and when we're active. And rehabilitation specialist Dr. Nadia Sweden says too tight shoes can throw off your balance and stride because your toes will be too cramped to hit the ground properly. So go for the shoes that are a little too big rather than a pair that are too small.
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7: Get ready to protect your brain from Alzheimer's. Neuroscientist Dr. Kenneth Kosick has studied the habits that can boost our cognitive function. So try these tactics to protect your mind and memory as you age. First, play games that activate your frontal lobe, like cards, chess, board games, and puzzles. Dr. Kosick says the frontal lobe of our brain is hit really hard by aging. It's the area that houses our memory and reasoning ability. But when you give it a workout with games that make you strategize and anticipate your opponent's moves, you'll protect your cognitive function. Another way to protect your brain? Take an acting class. Dr. Kosick says learning lines and coordinating them with blocking, which is how you're supposed to move around the stage, is another powerful way to activate your frontal lobe. One more habit that can protect your brain power? Do something artistic, whether it's painting, sculpting, or drawing. Dr. Kosick says when we create art, we have to make spatial calculations, like how objects relate to each other in size and shape. We also have to pay attention to detail. And when the Mayo Clinic had 60 and 70-year-olds take an art class, they formed new neural connections.

Okay, listen to this. Make this mixture to have on hand the next time a headache strikes. Mix 6 drops of peppermint essential oil into 1 ounce of unscented lotion. Then, when you get a headache, massage that peppermint mixture into your temples, neck, and forehead for a few minutes. According to the journal Phytomedicine, it calms a headache as effectively as taking 1,000 milligrams of acetaminophen, and it works within 5 minutes. That's because the menthol in the mint oil stops muscle spasms and decreases inflammation, and the massage soothes the nerves that send pain signals. This is Intelligence for Your Health, and I'm Connie Salica.

0: Here's Betsy Chase with 10 Seconds to a Healthier You.
1: Put on some pink, and that goes for guys too. Pink has an effect similar to a mild tranquilizer. Just looking at the color makes people feel calmer and more serene. That's according to the journal The Power of Color.

0: I'm Connie Sallica. This is Intelligence for Your Health. And today, our special guest is Dr. Kalik Chang. He's a board-certified pain management specialist with the Atlantic Spine Center in New Jersey. And he says something he's been seeing on more MRIs in recent years are people developing bone spurs at the base of the neck. He says the protrusions are the result of people constantly hunching over their electronic devices. And since the structures can become very painful, I asked Dr. Chang how they form.
1: What we're talking about are degenerative changes of the spine. And very commonly, we would see these in older people or people that have genetics that cause their spine to age faster. But yeah, recently in the last 5 years or so, seeing a lot more young people coming in with these issues in their neck. And the fun term that we use for that is tech neck. And what these horns are bone spurs or bone growths. The way that the body responds in any joint, and this can happen in a hip, a knee, or a shoulder, where there's a joint where there's bone and cartilage. The cartilage acts as a shock absorber and allows, you know, the joint to manage impacts. But with wear and tear, with repeated trauma, the cartilage wears down, and the bone sometimes can get inflamed. And bone spurs occur when there's injuries or inflammation to cartilage or the bone. And instead of, say, growing more cartilage, the body responds by growing more bone in the area, I guess, to thinking that it's going to stabilize. What that means is the bone spurs themselves don't really do anything most of the time, but sometimes they grow in a way that they can impinge upon where the nerves come out of the spine. And that's when it becomes a problem.
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1: Today we're talking to spine expert Dr. Kalik Chang, and he was just explaining how our constant hunching over electronic devices can cause trauma in our neck joints, triggering the growth of painful bone spurs. But he said bone spurs can grow in any joint. So I asked Dr. Chang to share another common way people experience bone spurs.
2: One of the most common injuries, even in young people, is a rotator cuff injury, most specifically the supraspinatus tendon. So that is to raise your arm from a resting position out to the side to 90 degrees, there is a specific tendon that's responsible for that motion. And that tendon glides underneath one of the bones in the shoulder called the acromion. And usually it's a nice, smooth bone, but with repeated injury, wear and tear, inflammation, the tip of that bone actually starts to grow a spur or a horn, and then the tendon starts rubbing on that. And that's called impingement or impingement syndrome. And so as that process worsens and causes more inflammation, it worsens. It's like a cycle that keeps happening. So that's another example of how a bone spur can really affect somebody.
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7: Your more 104.9 live Doppler forecast. Tonight, partly cloudy, humid with lows in the lower 70s. Monday, mostly sunny, humid with highs in the upper 80s. Monday night, mostly clear in the evening, then mostly cloudy with a chance of showers and a slight chance of thunderstorms after midnight, humid with lows in the upper 60s. You can get your full forecast at more104.9.com.
8: 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I'm Connie Selica.

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1: 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You're listening to Intelligence for Your Health. I'm Connie Salica. Coming up, most people have heard of secondhand smoke, but do you know about secondhand drinking? I'll break down some of the ways a new study says alcohol can negatively impact your life, even if you only see other people drinking. And we'll have more with our guest spine specialist, Dr. Kalik Chang. He'll talk about two of the biggest sources of pain in our current lives, excess sitting and poor sleeping. And he'll tell us what we're doing wrong so we can avoid the pain. But first, if you want your kids to grow up smart and do well in school, serve fish more often. University of Pennsylvania researchers studied 500 kids aged 9 to 12. The result? Kids who ate fish twice a week had higher IQ scores than those who ate fish twice a month or less. And the more fish a child ate, the fewer sleep problems they had. The reason? Because the omega-3 fatty acids in fish boost sleep quality and are essential for overall brain health.

I'm Connie Sellecca with today's medical term, strabismus. That's the eye condition that pommel horse guy Steven Nedorasik has. If that name doesn't sound familiar, he's the glasses-wearing men's gymnast who helped Team USA win a bronze medal at the Paris Olympic Games. Strabismus is the medical term for being cross-eyed or having eyes that point in different directions. Typically, the brain sorts through information transmitted by each eye to create a unified visual picture and assess distance and depth. But when you have strabismus, there's misalignment between the eyes, and you can actually see two images instead of one. And that leads to sight issues like double vision, blurry vision, and light sensitivity. Dr. Dean Sestari is director of adult strabismus care at Massachusetts Eye and Ear. He says, for some people, one eye is always the one to turn in, out, up, or down. In others, the turned eye can alternate, and that's the case for gymnast Nedorasik. Babies can be born with strabismus, or it can develop later in life. Overall, an estimated 2 to 5% of the population has strabismus. It can also run in families. Often, a pair of prescription glasses can straighten vision. But in some cases, people may also need eye exercises, surgery, medications, or patching, literally wearing an eye patch over one eye to strengthen the other. And that's today's medical term, strabismus.

0: I'm Connie Sellecca, and coming up, we'll hear more from spine expert Dr. Kalik Chang. He'll tell us the absolute worst sleep position for your back and neck and the best positions to sleep in. But first, to boost your attention span, engage these two senses, your vision and hearing. Dr. Terry Matlin is a psychotherapist who says our minds wander because we let our vision and hearing get distracted. So the next time you're in a meeting, for example, force yourself to look at who's speaking and take detailed notes, since that will keep your hearing engaged.
1: Now that's intelligence for your health.
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0: 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I'm Connie Sellecca. This is Intelligence for Your Health. And you've heard of secondhand smoke, of course. But what about secondhand drinking? According to a new report in the Journal of Studies on Alcohol and Drugs, the negative effects of alcohol impact 1 in 5 people, not from drinking themselves, but from other people drinking. The report calls it a significant public health issue. For the study, nearly 9,000 adults were asked whether they experienced any of the 10 types of harm caused by someone who had been drinking alcohol in the past year. And the damages included everything from traffic accidents to abuse, marital problems, property damage, and financial issues. The two most common negative effects of secondhand drinking are threats or harassment. When broken down by gender, for women, the top negative effects due to someone else's drinking were harassment, family and marital problems, or financial problems. For men, after harassment, the most common type of harm from secondhand drinking was related to car accidents, followed by property damage and vandalism. This report proves what we already suspected. Drinking affects more than just the person getting drunk. And that's secondhand drinking.

Okay, listen to this. To radically reduce your stress, take your workout outside. According to the journal Social Science and Medicine, walking, biking, or jogging outside can help you feel 50% calmer than if you'd exercised indoors. That's because the changing scenery, sounds, and smells are distractions that make it easier to forget your worries. This is Intelligence for Your Health, and I'm Connie Salica.

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1: If your thinking is a little bit foggy, you may be low on iron. Women who are just a little bit low score 5 times worse on memory and brain tests than women with normal iron levels. That's according to Johns Hopkins. To increase your iron levels naturally, eat more spinach, beans, poultry, and beef.

0: I'm Connie Sallica, back with more health intelligence from Dr. Kalik Chang from the Atlantic Spine Center in New Jersey. And if you're experiencing more aches and pains since you've been working from home, Dr. Chang says you are not alone because for many remote workers, the home environment is not well suited for our back and neck.
1: Yeah, well, one of the main differences that people face when they're at home working instead of in the office is, at least in the office, they may have had a chance to have a proper desk, office chair, maybe even have good ergonomics, monitor at a good height. However, for people who all of a sudden had to start working at home, suddenly they're working on a bed or a coffee table, on a couch that's very soft. All these situations lead to somebody having a very suboptimal position. And so at any point, if you're not sitting up completely straight and balanced over your hips, that is stressing the low back. So anytime you're in a twisted position, if you're leaning forward a lot, if you're sitting cross-legged Indian style, especially with the number of hours people sit in that position, it's going to aggravate or cause back injuries. And I was just mentioning the back, and this happens in the neck as well, especially if there's a monitor or a phone or a laptop that is lower than your eye level, the neck and the head naturally dip down into this stooped position that it causes a lot of stress on the neck.
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0: I'm Connie Sallica, back with more health intelligence from spine specialist Dr. Kaelic Chang. And according to the American Journal of Managed Care, more than two-thirds of us struggle to sleep. So I asked Dr. Chang to share the best and worst sleep positions for our bodies so we can all get better rest.
1: Usually the worst position that someone could sleep in is on their belly. Unfortunately, I know a lot of people do like to sleep on their belly. And the reason is the neck is forced to be in a non-neutral position. And oftentimes it also causes the low back to bend backwards or extend unnaturally. The goal of optimal positioning when you're sleeping is to have everything in as neutral a position as possible. So that typically would mean a firmer or semi-firm bed. And sometimes people, when they're lying on the back, need to place a pillow under their knees so that their back is not extended too much. Or if sleeping on the side, putting a pillow between the knees so that the pelvis is not twisted too much to one side. And also with side sleeping is making sure the neck is not in a non-neutral position. It's very easy for the neck to be bending, rotating one way or the other.
2: Your health is our top priority. 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
13: 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Tonight, partly cloudy, humid with lows in the lower 70s. Monday, mostly sunny, humid with highs in the upper 80s. Monday night, mostly clear in the evening, then mostly cloudy, with a chance of showers and a slight chance of thunderstorms after midnight, humid with lows in the upper 60s. You can get your full forecast at more1049.com.
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Welcome back to Intelligence for Your Health. I'm Connie Salica. Coming up, we'll have more from our special guest, spine expert, Dr. Kalik Chang. He'll explain why one of the best things you can do to relieve or even avoid back pain is to simply take a walk. Then sunglasses were invented to protect your eyes. But the journal Cognition and Emotion found that sunglasses can also protect your mood and stop you from getting grumpy. I'll have the details. But first, if you want your brain to work better, exercise.

0: I'm Connie Salica with more intelligence for your health from spine specialist, Dr. Kalik Chang. And since we're always talking about the benefits of walking on this show, and since a whopping 80% of us will experience back pain at some point, I asked Dr. Chang why a simple walk is often the best prescription for our spine health.
1: The main reason why walking is a minimum of the activity that we should be doing, especially for spine health, is because the discs in the spine don't have their own blood supply. There's no arteries or veins that go in and out of the disc. It's what we call an avascular object. So the way that it actually gets nutrients is from absorbing through the bone. So it's a sponge, and it doesn't absorb or get rid of waste products just by sitting there. What you need is that gentle motion of walking, bending, flexing, relaxing, gentle pressure on the disc, and then relaxation of pressure from the disc. And it's this squeezing and unsqueezing that allows the waste products to come out and for the nutrients to come in.
2: All your medical questions answered. 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

0: I'm Connie Sellecca. This is Intelligence for Your Health. And the Center for Sleep Medicine at Cornell University makes a good case for showering at night. It can help you sleep better if you time it just right. The main trick is to not start too late because, as you know, body temperature plays a big role in regulating our body clock and the release of sleep hormones. In the morning, our body temperature rises to wake us up and keeps rising until late afternoon to help us stay alert. Then, right around your 3 p.m. slump, body temperature starts to fall. And that cooling down triggers the release of melatonin, which builds until bedtime. But you can accelerate the cooling process by showering at night. Because after a hot shower, the body will cool more rapidly. So when is the ideal time for a shower before bed? The experts at Cornell say it's an hour and a half before you want to hit the sack. That way, by the time you lie down, your body will be cool and ready to sleep.
1: 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Intelligence for your health with Connie Sellecca.
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Thanks for spending your weekend with us. Here's an email I received at Connie@intelligenceforyourhealth.com. It comes from Cami Mastricola, who writes, "Do we eat less in summer? Does heat kill our appetite?" Cami, it is actually a myth that we eat less in hot weather. That's according to registered dietitian Joy Bauer. She says it's true that in hot weather, you're less likely to crave heavy, fatty comfort foods like mac and cheese, for example. The problem is that we generally replace one type of fatty food with others in the summer. So instead of mac and cheese, we eat more burgers, barbecue ribs, and ice cream. In other words, don't expect to lose weight just because it's hotter outside and you're sweating more, because your caloric intake generally stays even from season to season. Thank you for your email, Cami. I hope this helps.

Okay, listen to this. If you tend to wake up stuffy and headachey, it could be the bookcase in your bedroom. Books, knickknacks, and framed photos do collect dust, but books can also contribute to indoor mold, especially in humid climates. The fix? Put the bookshelf in another room so you're not inhaling allergens all night. And clean your floors and bookshelves weekly with a HEPA filter vacuum. That will keep the allergens from spewing right back out of the machine into your living space. This is Intelligence for Your Health, and I'm Connie Salica.

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1: 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An organic breast has 28% more brain-boosting omega-3 fatty acids than one from a standard chicken.

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1: Sunglasses were invented to protect our eyes. But according to the journal Cognition and Emotion, sunglasses can also protect our mood. In a study, participants were surveyed before and after they took a walk on a bright sunny day. Generally speaking, those wearing sunglasses reported the happiest moods overall, while those who did not wear sunglasses were the most likely to report feeling irritated or angry after their walk. And surprisingly, that was true even if the participants without sunglasses started their walk in a positive mood. Researchers say it boils down to a concept we've talked about before called embodied cognition. That refers to how our body movements and expressions can dictate our mood and mindset. In this case, researchers say that if you don't wear sunglasses, you're more likely to squint in bright sun. And as far as your brain is concerned, squinting activates the same facial muscles as making an angry or irritated expression. And the longer you make a negative facial expression, the more likely your brain will be tricked into thinking you're unhappy until you actually become unhappy. Or you could just slip on a pair of sunglasses and turn your mood around.
2: 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Intelligence for Your Health with Connie Selica.
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0: I'm Connie Sellecca, back with more health intelligence from spine specialist Dr. Kalik Chang. If you'd like to know more about him or any of the latest spine treatments, check out AtlanticSpineCenter.com. And I asked Dr. Chang something I've always wondered about spine health. What causes so many of us to shrink, I have, and develop a hunch as we get older?
1: So one of the main reasons why people lose height as they grow older is the degeneration of the discs within the spine. So part of that process is you lose the height of that disc. So that's one of the reasons. Just the space between the vertebrae of the spine themselves are getting narrower with the wearing away of that disc cartilage. And then on top of that, if there are problems with bone density, osteoporosis, bones can start to compress, and then they compress in a wedge shape, and that's kind of where you start to get that hunchback look. If

0: left unchecked, it could continue that way. And so you have the combination of the disc, the cartilage in between the vertebrae wearing down, and then the vertebrae themselves, the bones, starting to crunch forward.
1: Making you the healthiest person you know. Intelligence for your health with Connie Sellecca.

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24: Your More 104.9 Live Doppler forecast. Tonight, partly cloudy, humid with lows in the lower 70s. Monday, mostly sunny, humid with highs in the upper 80s. Monday night, mostly clear in the evening, then mostly cloudy, with a chance of showers and a slight chance of thunderstorms after midnight, humid with lows in the upper 60s. You can get your full forecast at more1049.com.
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6: 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I mean, you can't get any better than that, honestly. 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
12: Your More 104.9 Live Doppler forecast. Tonight, partly cloudy, humid with lows in the lower 70s. Monday, mostly sunny, humid with highs in the upper 80s. Monday night, mostly clear in the evening, then mostly cloudy with a chance of showers and a slight chance of thunderstorms after midnight. Humid with lows in the upper 60s. You can get your full forecast at more104.9.com.

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10: there is a strong line of thunderstorms moving through northwest Iowa right now.
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4: 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Tonight, partly cloudy, humid with lows in the lower 70s. Monday, mostly sunny, humid with highs in the upper 80s. Monday night, mostly clear in the evening, then mostly cloudy with a chance of showers and a slight chance of thunderstorms after midnight, humid with lows in the upper 60s. You can get your full forecast at more1049.com.

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1: Here at the Spencer Media Group, we've been spending a lot of time in the gym lately. 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
5: Your More 104.9 Live Doppler forecast. Tonight, partly cloudy, humid with lows in the lower 70s. Monday, mostly sunny, humid with highs in the upper 80s. Monday night, mostly clear in the evening, then mostly cloudy with a chance of showers and a slight chance of thunderstorms after midnight, humid with lows in the upper 60s. You can get your full forecast at more1049.com.

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0: is excited to welcome Gabriel Iglesias to the Clay County Fair Sunday, September 13th.
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1: 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I hope you are having a great summer with your kids, with your family, with your friends, with me each and every night. 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